0: fun. It's the House FM. Here's your buddy, Corey Mann.
1: So I got some huge news over the weekend. I'll share with you next. Oh.

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Natalie Lane on the House FM. My name's Corey. Happy Monday. Thanks for listening. My daughter over the weekend celebrating her 29th birthday. And we are having a great conversation. And she told me her husband said, "Do not talk to me this Wednesday night." I was like, wow, that's kind of stern. Apparently there's a new NBA video game coming out. And he's going to be zeroed in, focused in. Don't talk to me. And we had a good laugh about that. And then she says, "Oh, by the way, grandkid number two is on the way in March." Yay! So some great news over the weekend for the Mann family. I've seen

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1: Happy Monday night. Here we are, the last week of August, if I'm reading this calendar correctly. How did we get here already? Summer feels like it just started. It's so hot. I'm about to-

0: What happens when you read the Bible? I mean, you gain knowledge, but are there other things that happen while you're reading God's word? And to illustrate this, here's an example of what happens when you eat healthy foods.
1: When you eat a banana, you see the banana, but you can't see the potassium. When you eat an apple, you see the apple, but you can't see the vitamin C. If you did not know the potassium or the vitamin C was in the fruit, you would still get the benefit of it as long as you eat the banana, the apple, or eat the orange.
0: Now, here's the analogy. God's DNA is all through the Bible. Mm-hmm. And even though we can't see it, we're reading a story many times in the Bible. But written in, threaded throughout those words, God's DNA, and we ingest that into our spirit when we read.
2: I love that so much.

lies. I have questioned if you could, and when it led me to the cross, only then I understood that even in the ruthless pain, there's a river running through, and every bend along the way

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1: So we spend a lot of time taking care of our homes, right? We clean them, we fix things up when we can, when they break, and you know, we try to keep them in good shape. And Paul, in the New Testament, speaking to the early church, gives us another reason to think about how we care for ourselves. He says, you yourselves are God's temple, and God's Spirit dwells in your midst. If we belong to Jesus, our lives are a place where God's Spirit dwells. And that should affect how we treat our bodies, our minds, our words, and the people around us. So, let me talk about Tuesday morning. That's tomorrow morning. It's a reset button. Remember who lives within you. Let the words reflect Him. Let your choices honor Him. And let the way you treat people show them something of His love. You're God's temple. Live like someone carrying His presence.

There's limits in life, but not with the House FM. 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Just say, Alexa, enable the House FM.

It's the House FM. That's passion and just that good. My name's Corey. Can I please tell you about my weekend? First time ever, I invited my friend Jason Gray, you know and love his songs, to open for me on a couple of comedy shows, and we had the best time. Like, kind of surprised ourselves on how much a great blending of the songs and the humor. And if you've ever seen Jason Gray live, he's very funny already. And it was just a great weekend. So funny. So fun. On Saturday, though, I double booked myself and I had a matinee at a retreat center. And I was the entertainment for this church group right after lunch. So they're just plowing through some Subway and then I got to entertain them for an hour and try to keep them awake. So there was a lot of hand clapping and me yelling all of a sudden to kind of startle them back into wide awakeness.

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0: Lights low, air conditioning high, large sweet tea with straw. It's gonna be a good night indeed. I'm intern DJ Waymaker, and here's my boss, large in charge, Corey Mann on the House FM.
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0: Wake up, sleeper, new Mercy Me music on the House FM. My name's Corey, and I was somewhere where I haven't been before on Saturday, and it gave me such a feeling of adventure, and I don't know what's about to happen. And so I put together this list when I got home of beating boredom or battling boredom, because we get in a rut. We get into kind of a schedule. It's just kind of the same thing over and over again. So number one on my list was visit a part of our own city you've never been to. You're a tourist everywhere except for home. Go try something out this week. Number two, walk into a random bookstore and buy whatever lands in your hand. Don't shop at all. Just grab something and go. You could use a library as well. Number three, find a rooftop and watch the sunset. No photos. Don't try to take any cool shots with your iPhone. Just your eyes. Number four, explore a local market that you always drive past. Go past this every day on my way home from work. Why have I never stopped at this farmer's market? Number five, take a different route home sometime soon. I do this often. Just change up your scenery. Rattle your cage a little bit instead of being robotic and going from A to B the exact same way every time. New paths unlock new thoughts. That's what I've learned from that. And number six, find a hidden cafe that no quote-unquote influencer has ruined yet and make it yours. Something you didn't see on TikTok, go grab a corner table and enjoy it. That's how you battle and beat boredom.
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2: 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Like, because the characters in your dreams can only be as intelligent as their creator. Even when I have like a doctor or lawyer or scientist in my dream, he's not even smart, you know? He just way overuses the word indubitably.
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2: 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Come on, I don't have to explain that. Mm-hmm. You know exactly what I'm talking
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1: You ever walked into an empty house and immediately notice how quiet it was? And sometimes life can feel that way spiritually, right? We wonder if God's nearby. Paul reminds us in the early church in 1 Corinthians 3:16, God's Spirit dwells in your midst. If you're a follower of Jesus, you don't have to chase after God's presence. He is already with you. And that means when you're sitting in a difficult doctor's appointment, having a stressful day in your cubicle, lying awake, worrying about tomorrow, in the school classroom going, you're not facing that moment alone. God's Spirit is indeed with you. That's a pretty powerful thought to carry into the rest of your day, right?

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Don't worry about it. All the heavy lifting is done, and we've got the cream of the crop. It really is amazing grace. Ain't no way, no how. Is he gonna fail me now? Oh, hallelujah. 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

0: 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Got a joke? 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
1: 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I walked into Michael's over the weekend. It was all Halloween. What?

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1: I can't wait for you to hear this song from Katie Nicole called I Found Jesus, just a few moments away. We are messengers as well, Tasha Layton. And here comes the 1-2 punch of Ben Rector and Matt Carney on the House FM. Some

In the back of the bed, wide eyed dreaming about a Nashville skyline. 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

0: No matter what road you're on, there's encouraging music here to help you find joy along the way.
1: You're not alone. 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He's right there.
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0: Katie Nicole on the House FM. And if you've been waiting for the quote unquote right time to start something, maybe this is your week. You don't need a new month or a new year. Sometimes you just need to take the first step. So how about the last week of August instead of the first week of September? Go for it.
1: Coming to the Oklahoma State Fair, it's Ben Fuller.
2: I'm the child of the Most High God, and the Most High God's for me.
1: Ben Fuller in concert at the 2026 Oklahoma State Fair, Monday, September 21st at 7:30 p.m. at the Chickasaw Country Entertainment Stage.
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1: The concert is free with outside gate admission. 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The excitement is great with Ben Fuller on the Chickasaw Country Entertainment Stage at the 2026 Oklahoma State Fair.

The end of August can feel like a transition. 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Kids are back in school. Thank you, Lord. 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

Her name is Megan Woods, and she sounds tasty on Heaven Down Here on the House FM. And as this Monday night comes to a close, don't worry about how quickly the year is moving. You don't have to slow down the calendar. You just need to make the most of the day that God has given you. Rest well tonight, my friend, and let tomorrow come when it comes. All the

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1: 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And if you love Sidewalk Prophets, you'll love their Acoustic Summer Nights Tour. 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So smile.
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Oh, we're telling the devil to run, devil, run on the House FM tonight. Hey there, I'm Chandler. Hope you had a great weekend. Happy Monday to you. Here's Caleb and John and Finished.

No matter where you come from, the House FM has an open door for you. You're in the Father's house. Your family here on the House FM.

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Faith Family Fun on the House FM tonight. Hey there, I'm Chandler. You know, I learned something over the weekend, and it's this, that the word stressed, spelled backwards, is desserts. Huh? I don't think that's a coincidence, okay? I'm not sure that's the best advice, but I'll take it.

0: There are certain news headlines that can make you sweat. For example, this one: here's how much you should have saved for retirement at age 30, age 50, and age 60. Are you at risk of falling behind?
1: I think we all feel a little behind, don't we? I think 10, 20, 30 years earlier, you know, this was not a big deal. As we get older, we start to really worry.
0: It gets real.
1: That we haven't saved enough.
0: Yes. I'm going to tell you, there's Matthew 6:19-21. It says not to store up treasures on earth, but in heaven. And why? Because our real security isn't in money. It's in the one who provides. Yeah, budget, save, be wise, do that. But more than that, place your future in the hands of the one who owns it all. God's economy has no recession.
1: My wife, Tammy, and I, we're going with the heavenly plan as opposed to the earthly plan.
0: Uh-huh.
1: If we saved too much here on earth, I feel like it would give the wrong message.
0: Oh,
1: that we're not trusting God enough.
0: That's a good point.

The House FM. Hey there, I'm Chandler. You know, it's so easy to look around our world and see trouble. And it's so easy to look around our world and see the enemy. And you can almost think sometimes, man, the enemy is getting ahead. The enemy is winning. You see all the awful things in the news. But listen to this, a Psalm of David in chapter 37. Don't worry about the wicked or envy those who do wrong, for like grass, they soon fade away. Like spring waters, they soon wither. Trust in the Lord and do good. Then you will live safely in the land and prosper. See, here's the thing. So often we have our sights to the wrong things. We're looking at what's happening around us in this world when we should be looking up to heaven and saying, Lord, I trust in you, because those who trust in the Lord prosper.

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It's new music tonight from Mercy Me, Wake Up Sleeper on the House FM. Hey there, I'm Chandler. It's the Kevin and Amy Daily Bible Reading, no experience needed. And today, tonight, is a great time to jump in because they just started the New Testament. 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

0: 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But boy, some days it doesn't feel that way, does it?
1: Mm-hmm. Hi, it's Kevin and Amy here from The Morning Show. Being able to get an encouraging word each day is something that we love to be able to do. Like, for example, it's something like this. Sometimes God changes the situation. Sometimes he changes you inside the situation. But both are answers.
0: Oh, I love that. It's called Something to Build On, and it's just a little encouragement delivered right to your device every morning just when you need it. 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
2: 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Look, I got

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I'm Chandler. I was just thinking, you know, this cannot be the cost of living after Jesus paid it all, right? There's no way. It's Stephen Stanley on the House. It's hard.

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1: It's Peter Burton on the House FM. I'm Chandler. You know, I feel like there's a lot of things happening in my life right now that maybe God's trying to challenge me, push me out of my comfort zone. And I'm like, no, I don't want to do that. And maybe you're in that same place tonight. So if God's trying to push you towards something, maybe you should explore it a little bit. Even if you don't want to, maybe go, God, is this where you want me to go? Yeah? Might be something new.
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0: the Lord put me here, and, you know, it's His work that I do. God's not
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0: Hey, what's up? My name is Brant. Jesus talked about loving our enemies, and it's not just enough to not hate them, too. I want to talk about that coming up. Producer Sherry's here, too. So glad you're listening.
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0: It's the Brand Hanson Show on The House FM. Thank you so much for listening.
1: So yeah, Jesus said this, love your enemies, pray for those who persecute you. That's in Matthew chapter 5. Love your enemies, pray for them. That means it's not enough for me to just not hate them. It's not enough. The freeing thing, and everything Jesus tells us again is for our own good. It's good for us. The goodness is going to be found in us willing God's goodness on them. That's gonna result in a changed us. We're not just neutral towards them. We're actually for them.

Some days, you just need music like this. Hold on to me. Some days, you just need a good reminder. Hallelujah, I'm blessed. Some days, you just need a little extra energy. I'll lift you up and up again. Uplifting music for every mood. 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
1: Saw this headline that a parking company has apologized to a woman. She got a parking ticket for staying too long in a supermarket parking lot.
2: Okay.
1: Apparently they apologized because that day she had walked away from the car and basically like died. And they brought her back to life. I mean, her heart stopped and everything.
2: Okay, yeah.
1: So they had to apologize because they gave her a car ticket.
2: Yeah, but there were extenuating circumstances.
1: Yeah, I don't see why they have to apologize.
2: What?
1: I mean, her car was there. But I mean, no. Okay. I can see them going, hey, you don't owe us.
2: Yeah.
1: I don't think it should apologize. You don't assume everybody, like the car's there too long. They must have
2: maybe
1: died.
2: Maybe they're
1: and they're going to come back to life soon.
2: That's not a natural
1: it's not really
2: jump.
1: On the parking sure, company. Yeah. We just presume everybody's died and they'll come back to life and they'll get their car.

0: Hey, I'm Brant, along with producer Sherry, and we are so glad that you are here, too, on The House FM.
1: You don't know how important your job is. You literally don't. None of us do fully, because you don't know the effect that you're having on other people. It might be just a word or something small today that you do. You have no clue. This lady's name is Sarah. She cuts hair for a living. She got a note, and the note said, "This is a little bit awkward, but I've waited a really long time to pass this on to you. My wife and I came in for haircuts shortly before Christmas of last year. My wife was suffering from dementia, and you treated her as if you'd been working with dementia patients all your life. You let us sit next to each other. And when it came time for her cut, you turned her chair towards me so I could watch her expression as you cut her hair. Sadly, she died in March. That haircut was one of the last best moments of her life. She felt so pretty. She visited the mirror in her bathroom several times during the day and would come out beaming. To see her so happy was priceless. I hope you always realize the power of your profession," this guy wrote.
2: Oh my goodness.
1: To Sarah, and she just posted it on Facebook, like, "This is why I love what I do." But I was struck by that too, like, in your job, you don't realize just the ripple effects of a little bit of kindness, something you may not get credit for, you may not get a note for, you may not know, but it's there.

0: There's a lot of concern about where technology is going.
1: Well, sure. A lot of uncertainty there.
0: Mm-hmm. I happen to see this article that was talking about with the rise of self-driving vehicles, that it's only a matter of time until there's a country song where the guy's truck leaves him.
1: Yeah. Oh, Steve, why'd you have to go and leave?
0: Uh-huh.
1: I just put those mud flaps on there, those big old tars.
0: Yeah, yeah.
1: Come back.
0: It's a good thing we don't play that kind of music.

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0: Through all the trials in life.
1: To hear you guys, it just absolutely can take my worst day and completely turn it around.
2: Hallelujah.
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0: It's Faith, Family, and Fun on the House FM. I am Brant, along with producer Sherry.
1: Hey, honest question, where are you going to hear a message of hope? Like in all the media, we're drowning in media. Mm-hmm. But somebody to actually point you to capital H hope, there's just not much of that. We get to do it here only because people support the station. And we just want to say thank you to those who do it.
2: Yeah, people who come here and say, man, I am tired. I need reminded. Because like you said, we are forgetting machines. Right. We talk about that all the time. Yep. And we get to remind people over and over and over again about this good king and this everlasting kingdom. And we get to do that because, yeah, people get it.
1: People are generous.
2: Yeah.
1: And by the way, if you want to help, you don't have to wait for a special fundraiser to do it. You can do it right now. And thanks for being generous and making this happen. So important. 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
2: So I want you to just know in advance that something's about to happen here, and just kind of brace yourself. I'm a shock jock, so this is going to be surprising. It's always rated G, okay? I don't shock with bad language
3: sure,
2: or whatever.
3: Yes, yes.
2: But just information.
3: Uh-huh.
2: I got this from Jamie, who emailed me to say, I heard you talking about Pringles. Did you know that one of the key inventors of Pringles was a science fiction author? He was very famous.
3: Mm-hmm.
2: And he gave me a link to the guy's photo.
3: Okay.
2: The dude looks exactly like the Pringles guy on the can.
3: Hmm. Okay.
2: I mean, he looks like the guy with the little mustache.
3: Yeah.
2: Not that it's a big mustache, but like the little round face and all that.
3: So he made a logo that looks like himself.
2: Yeah.
3: Why is that shocking?
2: I don't know. I thought it was. I just never thought of a real guy. That's a guy.
3: Yeah, that the logo would look like a guy.
2: Yeah, I thought
3: sure.
2: They just came up with a...
3: Yeah, like a mascot.
2: Yeah,
3: yeah.
2: That's a real guy. The guy that you see on the can...
3: That's a guy.
2: He's alive.

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1: It's a choice that you make. 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

0: Hey there, my name is Brant. If you struggle with loneliness, there's a lot of people who do, by the way. I can be isolated. Even I have a great marriage and I love my work relationship with Sherry and I have some friends, but it's just this culture can be isolating. Anyway, if that's something you struggle with, I got an idea for you, something that has helped me and might help you too. We'll talk about it coming up.
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1: So, as you know, loneliness is a big issue for a lot of people in this culture. And again, I like to remind you, if that's something that affects you, it's not your fault. This culture is the way it is, and it's messed up. It's not supposed to be this way. We're not supposed to be this isolated. But someone suggested this. I found this to be true. Something that helps is just showing up somewhere regularly. Doesn't have to be the most spectacular place, but you're just consistent with it. I've done this with where I get my coffee. I could go to a number of places, but I go to the same place because I know the people now, and they know me.
2: That's a great, great suggestion.
1: You just keep you show up. It could be the same softball team, the same guys breakfast, the same small group Bible study. It doesn't have to be the most electric thing,
2: Yeah.
1: but you're just consistent about it.

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1: Sometimes we like to reflect on the old front porch, you know, just sit and think about the days of yore.
2: Mm-hmm.
1: We used to, when we grew up, we had one screen in the house.
2: Mm-hmm.
1: And so the whole, whatever number of people's in the house, like, that's the screen.
2: That's the screen, yes.
1: So it wasn't necessarily what you wanted.
2: That's
1: true. I want you to think about that.
2: Like, yeah.
1: So if the Cardinals and Cubs were playing, but Days of Our Lives was on.
2: Yep. Hello, Marlena.
1: I'm watching Marlena.
2: That's right. You're watching Marlena.
1: Right. It drove me bananas. But that's... my
2: you
1: mom
2: have no
1: wants
2: choice.
1: To watch the thing.
2: That's right. And she pays the bills.
1: She pays the bills.
2: And she would let you know that.
1: Yeah. I'm like,
2: yes.
1: Oh, well. There's Marlena again. Okay.

0: No matter what you've gone through in your past or present life, Kevin and Amy are here to remind you of the truth.
1: It's easier for us to show the love of Jesus to others if we're in that constant communication with God.
2: Love is not something that God does. It is who God is. And that's
0: the truth. Hear it every morning on The House FM.
2: God loves you, period.
1: Yeah. Oh, no.

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1: Have a good day.
0: To soccer practice. To winding down at night. The music here is with you, helping fit faith, family, fun into every part of your day. 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
2: We care about our listeners, and you know what? 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

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And for Edmond and North Oklahoma City, it's 100.1. 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
1: It is so human to want revenge. If somebody's done something to you, it's so human to want to get back at them, to get even. That's normal behavior. It's just not Jesus follower behavior. Mm. Paul writes in Romans, he's like, don't take revenge, my dear friends, but leave room for God's wrath. And the word wrath there, that kind of threw me, but it's more accurately maybe translated is judgment. Like, leave room for God to judge this. He knows better than we do. He has better insight. So before we jump the gun and do something, don't get in the way. Trust that God's just, that he'll handle things the right way. You don't have to get revenge yourself.

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0: Hey, what's up? My name is Brant. Producer Sherry is here, and we talk about this a lot, the way of Jesus and how it's a better way to live. There's a news item I wanted to share with you that kind of illustrates that. We'll talk about it coming up.
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1: We have breaking animal news. I would say it's breaking legal news. Breaking freedom news. There's a woman in Maryland.
2: So many iterations.
1: Who's been ordered to stop feeding raw meat to her more than 100 vultures in her yard.
2: Oh my goodness.
1: Neighbors are complaining.
2: Yes, you can stop there. Neighbors are complaining. Neighbors should be complaining. That's ridiculous.
1: I thought this was America. For you to be like, you've got 100 vultures. You can't do that.
2: That's right. Do you think vultures are just contained?
1: How many vultures am I allowed to have?
2: None. Zero.
1: Well, okay.
2: Yeah. Yeah. So, zero.
1: Big fan of the Soviet Union.

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I need a peace that only heaven knows. Jesus, could you please just sit and cry with me till I can sing, till I can sing. It is well with my soul.

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0: Hey, I'm Brant, along with producer Sherry, and we are so glad that you are here, too, on the House FM.
1: Yeah, it's one of our favorite things we say around here, and that is the way of Jesus is genius. Here's another headline. A study found that work might not be all that you're taking home with you at the end of the day. Research found that people who are regularly stressed out by the office jerk are more likely to take that stress home with them and pass it on to whoever's unfortunate enough to be living with them.
2: Wow.
1: So what do we do about that? You'd be like, well, of course, if somebody's a jerk at work, like, I don't have a choice. I'm going to be taking it home. I'm going to be stressed. No. Now, Jesus gives us a way to deal with this. And if you pray for your enemies, you pray for the office jerk in this case, you will find your heart turning toward them. Try it. Ask for God's blessings on this person. It may not. I'm not saying the person's going to, like, oh, come to their senses and grow up. They might.
2: Yeah.
1: But you will not be carrying home anger and then having it destroy your relationships at home. It's not going to happen. This, again, the way of Jesus is a better way to live.

0: It's Faith, Family, and Fun on the House FM. I am Brant, along with producer Sherry.
1: They say it's going to be the last one. I think they've said that before.
2: What?
1: There's another Fast and Furious.
2: No.
1: I know.
2: No.
1: This is called Fast Forever.
2: Forever which, and ever?
1: Which sounds like a hunger strike movie, actually, now that I think about it. But that's not what it is. It's about cars.
2: Okay.
1: Vin Diesel will be in it. It's okay. One last one, they said.
2: Sure, yeah, right.
1: He says the development process... This is what I don't understand. The development process of this Fast and Furious movie has involved four sets of writers to refine the scripts.
2: What? We haven't gotten it down yet?
1: Four... Right.
2: Right? We're just going fast.
1: Writers.
2: Right.
1: Did you ever... Did they ever...
2: There's writing? We're just
1: Wait, what? You guys have been using writers for this?

0: what happens when you read the Bible? I mean, you gain knowledge, but are there other things that happen while you're reading God's word? And to illustrate this, here's an example of what happens when you eat healthy foods.
1: When you eat a banana, you see the banana, but you can't see the potassium. When you eat an apple, you see the apple, but you can't see the vitamin C. If you did not know the potassium or the vitamin C was in the fruit, you would still get the benefit of it as long as you eat the banana, the apple, or eat the orange.
0: Now, here's the analogy. God's DNA is all through the Bible. Mm-hmm. And even though we can't see it, we're reading a story many times in the Bible. But written in, threaded throughout those words, God's DNA, and we ingest that into our spirit when we read.
2: I love that so much.

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1: All right, we'll do another one of these things. I like just thinking about some of the stuff that we should be so grateful for, we don't think about very often. How about this? The sewing machine.
2: Yeah.
1: Before the sewing machine, most people owned only two or three outfits, tops, and a single new shirt meant 14 hours of hand stitching.
2: Wow.
1: If you knew how to do it. Or you'd have to barter for that from somebody. But it's just, we forget how good we've got it. It's just so, it's such a blessing. It's worth going, man, thank you. I'm so glad I have this.

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1: It really

0: 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People have been doing this interesting experiment with Google and talking about Christians. And it's been very interesting, Google's response about Christians. I'm going to share this with you and then kind of my reaction to it, and you can try it yourself, but we'll talk about it coming up.
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1: This here, the worst drivers are the people who drive BMWs. They're the worst. Ram is second, Tesla is third.
2: Okay.
1: The safest drivers drive Chrysler and Mercury.
2: Okay.
1: And that's from this year. I mean, Mercury.
2: Mercury. Mercury.
1: They haven't made cars in 15 or 20 years.
2: I was going to say, what is...
1: Where did Mercury come from?
2: What was the Mercury? Why? Was a Sable a Mercury? Was that a...
1: Yeah.
2: Yeah.
1: That's years ago.
2: I know.
1: Who was driving...
2: Maybe that's why they're safe.
1: What about the AMC Pacer people?
2: Where's the Ford Fairmont?
1: The Model T. Chrysler K car.
2: They're safe.
1: What about people who ride in a steamboat down the Mississippi?
2: How far back are we going?
1: What about the people on the bikes that have one giant wheel in front? You know what I'm talking about?
2: I do.
1: Yeah, what about
2: them? They're pretty safe.
1: All right.
3: Should have been long gone now, yeah. Should them be living?

0: Don't let the bad stop you from celebrating the good.
1: It doesn't matter what life throws at you. You can always praise the Lord through the storms of life.
2: What the world couldn't give, no, we can't take away. Sorrow may come, but you can't steal my joy.
0: You can praise with the joy of the Lord here. Faith.

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1: It's Faith, Family, and Fun on the House FM. We are Brant and Sherry.
2: There's an experiment some people have been doing with AI. I think it was Google's AI, and they said, and this is what they said, tell me some insults for Hindus. And Google says, can't do that.
3: Mm.
2: It's just not appropriate. Mm-hmm. Tell me some insults for Muslims. Can't do that. Jews, can't do that. Christians, there's a long list.
3: Mm-hmm.
2: Here's what you can insult Christians with. And I'm not shocked by that at all. I'm not angry about it. I kind of expect it. And if you read a lot of the scripture in the New Testament, it takes on new meaning now about how, as far as it depends on you, live at peace with everyone. But the presumption there is what Paul is writing is, you could live the way you should as a Jesus follower. You really could.
3: Mm-hmm.
2: And you're not going to win everybody over. And I expect that. I'm not outraged by it. It's just it kind of points at the nature of truth, too. That why is it that this Jesus thing, why is this 2,000 years later, such a divide? But again, I'm not outraged by it. I just kind of expect it.

0: Hey there, I'm Brant, along with producer Sherry. 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
1: We were just talking about your job and how important it is, just the little things that you do during the course of the day, not the arc of your career, the little things you do in the day when you bring yourself to it.
2: My cousin just said she's a GM over a hotel, and her regionals watched her work one day, and he said to her, the level of care you give here, he said, it's almost like a ministry. Now, she's a believer. She doesn't know if he is. They've never talked about anything like
1: that's
2: that. It was
1: so
2: just
1: wild.
2: The way she works.
1: Uh-huh.
2: And there's no prayer meetings before staff meetings or any scriptures or anything like that. It's the way she does her work that made him think of ministry, which is service.
1: I've seen people like that, and it does make me think there's something else going on there.
2: Mm-hmm.
1: Good. Really deeply good.
2: Mm-hmm.
1: Like God's involved in this.
2: Mm-hmm.
1: I heard somebody say too, and she's doing that. I know her. I know her, and I totally believe it. She's super smart, super caring, super dialed in. Like that's who I would want to be my boss.
2: Right.
1: But I've heard you should bring passion to where you are instead of thinking I'm going to bring passion once I get to this other place.
2: Right.
1: And that is so true, man. If you're young, you haven't learned that lesson yet. For instance, please do. Like you bring it all to what you're doing.

0: the party cool.
1: 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Something to build on. You don't need to know what tomorrow holds when you know who will already be there.
2: 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Come on, I don't have to explain that. Mm-hmm. You know exactly what I'm talking
1: about. 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

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Don't worry about it. All the heavy lifting is done, and we've got the cream of the crop. It really is amazing, babe. Ain't no way, no how. Is he gonna fail me now? Oh, hallelujah. So relax and enjoy all your favorites on the House FM.

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1: Hey, we care about our listeners here, and we want to pray for you and give others the chance to pray for you as well. 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Lord,

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1: It's amazing how powerful a couple words can be. It really is. I was just thinking about, earlier we talked about this story about a note that a hairdresser got.
2: Yeah.
1: And she was really honored by it. And mm-hmm. I mean, it's a beautiful note, but even just think it for myself, I have a friend or two that'll every now and then be like, hey, you got this.
2: Mm-hmm.
1: If I'm a little stressed about something,
2: or
1: one will say, dude, you're made for this.
2: Yeah.
1: And I know I've shared that before, but I got to tell you, it's such an encouragement. It's just a few words.
2: Mm-hmm.
1: It took a few seconds. The few seconds that I can spend or you can spend texting somebody something like that lasts a lot more than a few seconds when they read it. A few words. Still.

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1: You're not alone. He's always right there with you, carrying you through whatever struggles or trials that you're going through. He's right there.
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1: Those bike helmets save lives, don't they? 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Man. 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Hey, Darkwad, what's with the hat? Hey, cut it out. Cha-ching, cha-ching, cha-ching. You dented my basket, man. Cha-ching, cha-ching.
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0: This smartphone social media society we live in now has really changed the way we think about a lot of things, but there are some basic things that are still true. And Craig Rochelle, the pastor of Life Church, his book #Struggles deals with a lot of those things. And here's a thought he has. He says, as long as you keep searching, comparing, and envying what you don't have, you'll never have enough. Only when you rely on God and practice gratitude for all He provides will you be able to overcome the dissatisfaction that comes from envy. Envy causes you to resent God's goodness in other people's lives and to ignore God's goodness in your own. For people always comparing themselves to others, you know, checking their status and updating their profile, every single day brings more trouble. There's no way for them to see their blessings because the glass is always half empty. But people who trust God as the source of their happiness have no desire to compare themselves to anyone else. They know that He loves them and remains in charge of their lives through pleasant circumstances as well as painful ones. So, enjoy what God has given you. Instead of longing for what you don't have, be thankful for what God has given you. Instead of creeping on someone else's Instagram, oh, I wish I had their life, guess what? They're longing for your life in ways you don't even know about. Enjoy what you do have rather than desiring what you don't have. With Christ's help, you can win the battle of constantly comparing yourself and envying others. Social media should be a place to see what's happening in the lives of those you love, not the place to make you envy. Let's rejoice with those who rejoice. Let's cultivate gratitude. Let's worship our God, not because He gives us everything we want, but because He is worthy of our praise. Let's worship Him because we've learned the secret of being content. Whether we're living in plenty or living in want, the secret is that we can do all things through the Son of God, Jesus Christ, who gives us strength. Because He is all we need, let's pursue Him with our whole hearts. Only in Him will we find true joy and true contentment, because only He is life, and only He truly satisfies.
1: Some days, your emotions are all over the place. So we're here to help bring a little calm, a little perspective.
2: Your brain has to work harder to argue with someone than to agree with them.
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3: I don't know why you'd say that.
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2: See, and I think this is what's happening in our culture right now. We're so exhausted.
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0: That moment when the song ends right as you arrive at your destination.
1: Oh, yeah.
0: That's God timing. 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

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Worship the Lord in the splendor of his holiness. Tremble before him, all the earth. You know, worship is so much more than singing a song or lifting our hands even. It's cultivating a heart with a posture of surrender and awe to the one who gave his all for us.

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Oh.

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3: And I think one of the things that I find very often, in fact, I would say almost every campus visit where civics and history comes up, is that young people are actually angry and they're disappointed that somehow they were robbed of knowing their own history. 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
4: Insight from Tim Gagline, our guest today, sharing passionately about the importance of American education and his love for this great country. This is Focus on the Family with Jim Daly. And today, as we continue celebrating America's 250th birthday, we'll enjoy an inspiring and hope-filled discussion from the National Mall in Washington, D.C. I'm John Fuller.
2: John, it was an honor to be invited by the White House Task Force for the 250, as it's known, for celebrating our 250 years being a nation, and to interview our very own Tim Gagline on the National Mall. And the emphasis that day was American education. And I thought that's a good thing to respond to. You know, President Obama asked me to come out and speak to mentoring of young boys. So I went to that meeting, and I thought this would be great to go to President Trump's 250 and to celebrate the country. Many families are asking an important question. What do we want our children to understand about America, about our history? And I couldn't think of a better person to talk to than Tim Gagline, our Vice President of External and Government Relations, who lives right there and works in Washington, D.C. We talked about the blessings of liberty, the role of faith in our founding, and the importance of teaching the next generation what is right about America. Every nation has things that are wrong, but we have a lot that is right. Mm-hmm. And of course, we also promoted the importance of family, part of the bedrock of this country. And I hope this discussion today will make you more proud as an American and help us to overcome some of the division we see today and build a better future together.
4: Yeah, Tim really is an optimist and he's fun to listen to. He's written a book related to this topic called What Really Matters. And of course, we have that here at the ministry. With that, let's go ahead and jump into the conversation that Jim had with Tim Gagline in Washington, D.C., on the Mall there, on Focus on the Family with Jim Daly.
2: Tim, we're going to roll into this program. Your background, you worked with Senator Dan Coats. You worked in the George W. Bush White House for 8 years. You've been in this city for a long time.
3: Almost 40 years.
2: Almost 40 years. You know people. Mm. And when you look at the 250th anniversary, the birthday party of America, what thoughts come to your mind about this country?
3: The first thought that comes to my mind is the place that we are sitting. Because from the very vantage point where we are sitting, there is a collective sense of national unity. Behind us, over our right-hand shoulders, is the citadel of democracy in all of world history, the United States Capitol. It is categorically the most beautiful building in the United States, and that dome represents something eternal. Because you cannot understand our constitutional republic without understanding the fundamental nature of the importance of the Judaic Christian tradition and the importance of the Bible on our founding. And in front of us is the Washington Monument, the father of our country. They stopped building it during the Civil War. They started again afterward. Beyond that, just over that street, is the World War II Memorial, and beyond that, the Lincoln Memorial. So, Jim, this is the heart of the United States project on freedom for all mankind.
2: You know, Tim, it still feels like we're in a tug of war on the ideals of this country, and you know, both sides of the political aisle
5: feel they're fighting a battle for democracy. I mean, you do hear that. Depending upon what cable news channel you're listening to.
3: You know, Americans have always disagreed about big things, and we've always agreed about big things. John Adams, the second president of the United States, famously said in the Revolution that one-third of Americans were for the Revolution, one-third were for the British, and one-third were indifferent. Two-thirds either for the enemy or indifferent, that's polarization. The Civil War, we spoke about Abraham Lincoln. 700,000 Americans were killed. You know, the president was murdered 42 days after his second inaugural address. I mean, it goes on and on. We've had polarity and differences before.
5: You know, as we celebrate 250 years of this country, it's important for us to remember democracy, its roots. Gene and I, we were able to go to Greece this past summer. And I didn't realize this, and I consider myself a history buff, but, you know, that experiment in democracy only lasted 30 years.
3: Yes. And I think it's a lesson to us, because when you come to Washington, D.C. today, and by the way, Jim, one of the brilliant things has been in the last 2 weeks leading up to the 250th birthday of our country, I have, having lived here 40 years, I've never seen more families come to Washington. And they want to go to the Lincoln Memorial. They want to go to the Jefferson Memorial. They want to take their children to all these important landmarks. You go to Greece, you go to Rome. It seems yesterday's news. It's beautiful. It's

0: What did they do differently?
1: In all of world history, Jim, until 1776, the Declaration of Independence and the United States Constitution, which came just a few years later, in all of world history, there had never been a constitutional republic. And the genius of America is that it's not imposed from Washington, D.C. It's not imposed by a king, by a monarchy, by a theocracy, by an aristocracy, however broadly or narrowly defined. It's power to the people, but with a written constitution, not an unwritten constitution, that we are all equal before the law. This is absolutely genius.
0: Yeah.
1: And in the history of the world, until the founding of the United States, there had never been freedom like this, then or now.
0: You know, you alluded to this issue of the Civil War, slavery, the Lincoln Memorial, etc. I was interviewing an African-American gentleman, a historian, and he said to me something I've never heard. He said, if you think about it, those founding fathers created a document that would take about 80 years to solve a 3,000-year-old problem.
1: Yes.
0: Called slavery.
1: Yes.
0: But what a different perspective to think of that. They couldn't do what some of them wanted to do, which was to end slavery right at that point. Politically, it seemed impossible. They couldn't keep the country together if
1: yes.
0: they did that. Yet they created a runway, is how he said it. They created a runway that it would only take 80 years for Lincoln to arrive to use the Constitution to abolish slavery. Speak to that positivity of something that was horrific and terrible, and everybody agrees.
1: I can't wait to speak to this. I hope that every single family who comes to Washington, D.C. during the 250 will take some time to go to the Abraham Lincoln Memorial and on one side to read the Gettysburg Address out loud with their children and to read Lincoln's second inaugural with their children. And the reason I say it is that in the second inaugural, there is that great line from Lincoln, a new birth of freedom. And that is what we're talking about right now, which is that, yes, the author of the Declaration of Independence was a slaveholder. That is America's original sin. Undeniably, that is the case. But by the time you get to Abraham Lincoln, the Emancipation Proclamation is on the cusp. In all of world history, to go from slavery to freedom in that short of a period of time is an incredible testament to the United States of America, to our Declaration and Constitution. And then, of course, we get to the 19th century, not long after the founding of the country, and we are put on a path toward the modern civil rights movement, the abolition of slavery, suffrage. I mean, it all goes together. And by the way, it's born of a Christian vision that we are all equal in the sight of God. We are made imago Dei. This is one of the brilliant contributions of Christianity to all of world history.
0: Absolutely, absolutely. Let me ask you, in terms of that observation of that battle, you said 700,000 people died
1: yes.
0: in the Civil War. Where can we continue to improve? Where can we go from here? And what I like about democracy is that we learn, we grow, we change, we evolve
1: yes.
0: to become better, which yes. I think is a brilliant point.
1: I think it is fair to say that every major social movement in the United States has been led by the American church. We would not have had a successful American Revolution without the strong support of the American church. We would not have had the abolition of the slave trade without the American church. We would not have had the civil rights movement that began really in the 40s, 50s, culminated in the 60s without the church. And Jim, I think that the next major civil rights movement is the pro-life movement, again, led by the church. So I think, and I'm very hopeful, but I'm particularly hopeful that there will arrive a moment in real American history where every child will be welcomed into the world and protected by the law. And it seems to me that in the American experience, that is achievable.
0: Yeah, that's so, so good. With respect to America today, you're speaking at college campuses around the country, Ivy League schools, you can name them. But you're seeing a lack of civic understanding, correct?
1: It's
0: huge. I mean,
1: that's
0: some of the interaction you've been having. Describe it for us.
1: Well, I'll share one statistic, which is the best and objective measurement of civic

0: literacy, historic understanding among all of American eighth graders is called the NAEP score. And the most recent NAEP score says that less than 15% of American eighth graders are proficient in basic American history, which means that only 15%, Jim, can say this is the basic sequence: the Revolution, the Civil War, the First World War, the Second World War, the Cold War, or something along that line. So we have an enormous, a monumental work, I think, of reclamation and revival to do in our country. And I believe firmly that American restoration is possible. But our founding fathers and mothers, for all their disagreements on big things, they felt that if you wanted liberty and freedom over time, you had to have moral excellence and virtue in the people, in the citizens. And a basic part of that, of good citizenship, was knowing and understanding the basic architecture of the country.
1: Yeah, and again, brilliance. Let me quote Benjamin Franklin, because he said, only a virtuous people are capable of freedom. And he publicly called for prayer for the Constitutional Convention. That's interesting.
0: Indeed.
1: I guess separation of church and state didn't agree in that context. But he went on to say, the longer I live, the more convincing proofs I see of this truth that God governs in the affairs of men. And if a sparrow cannot fall to the ground without his notice, is it probable that an empire can rise without his aid? Speak to that quote.
0: I think it's one of the most powerful things ever written by any American ever. And I think that as Americans living in the 21st century, we can look backward to Franklin's observations, and we can look forward and say that Franklin's vision has never been more timely or topical than right now. And to ring the bell backwards, here's what Franklin is saying. If you want to have liberty and you want to have freedom over time, you better foster moral excellence in the rising generation of young Americans.
1: Right.
0: You better foster moral excellence at every opportunity you get. And in the free society, we have no established religion. We have no religious test for office. Those are important achievements. That's not to say that there's not a very important role for the church. And I believe that the role of the church has never been important, more important than it is right now.
1: Couldn't agree more. You know, when we look at the battles in public places, public schools, why would there be resistance teaching our children about the history of the country?
0: Yeah, may I say, here we are in the center of the public square. I mean, for anybody who's ever been in a debate, done a speech, written a book, whatever, about faith and the public square, here we are on the National Mall in the middle of a constitutional republic. You cannot have a public square more public than this, okay? It is a testament to our founding fathers and mothers that they had a vision that if people disagree, it's really okay. But that the strength of a democracy is that if you disagree, you can do it agreeably, you can do it magnanimously, you can do it civilly, unapologetically, but you have the right to come into the public square and to say what you want to say, and to believe and to think what you want to believe and think. That, to me, is the greatness, left, right, and center. That's the greatness of the United States of America.
1: I agree.
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1: You know, looking through the lens of family, which is what we do at Focus on the Family.
0: Yes.
1: You often speak with great insight on the breakdown of the family. Mm-hmm. What are some of those statistics that we're seeing change over the last several decades that really does have an impact on the health and well-being of our nation?
0: Jim, if you and I were having this conversation in 1970, which, you know, that's a snap of the finger by American history, right? If you and I were having this conversation only in 1970, okay, 77% of all American homes were comprised of mothers and fathers and at least one child 18 years of age and under. That number today is less than 25%. The breakdown of marriage and family is very expensive. And it seems to me that it is one of the great parts of restoration in our constitutional democracy to once again focus like a laser beam on the importance to a free society of strong marriages, families, and parents. We need to go tell a new generation, right, that marriage is good, babies and children are good, and faith and freedom go together. They're not opposed.
1: Well, again, this isn't rocket science. It's just sad to see there's so many forces that work against that outcome. And you're right, all the data shows conclusively,
0: yes,
1: that a child does best in a two-parent home, mom and dad.
0: You know, I'm very hopeful because I believe that a central part of the American restoration that we're talking about, I believe that Americans overwhelmingly will fall in love again with the idea of the centrality of focusing on the family. And I think by and large, part of the recovery of the country will come by the recovery of family.
1: Well, we totally agree with that. You know, focus on the family, we're doing Hope Restored. It's for marriages that are in trouble. It's got,
0: yes,
1: an 81% success rate. 2 years later, we go back to every couple, and 30% or so have divorce papers in hand. And I think it's one of the greatest things we can do is to recover a failing marriage and a failing family. Because again, when you look at all the data, that does more to help the culture, help the community, et cetera, than anything else we could do. So I'm very proud of that 81%,
0: yes,
1: save rate,
0: yes,
1: when it comes to marriages that are in trouble. I think it's one of the great contributions that Focus is making. You know, one thing we do, Tim, for parents, to help parents, it is a difficult time to parent. There's so many things. I think at Focus on the Family, we have more questions from parents about how do we control our children's screen time,
0: yes,
1: and what they have access to, and there's been no real good answers other than you got to monitor it like crazy. This new ruling by the Supreme Court will help in that, you know, children under 18 won't be able to sign up for certain apps, etc. That's a step in the right direction.
0: It's a huge step in the right direction. And Jim, I think there is a book to be written, not George Orwell's 1984, but the new book would be called 2010, because that was the year the smartphone was introduced. And 2010 began to disincentivize human relationships. And the implication has been enormous. Mm. The implications on physical and mental health to incentivize not relationship, not friendship, not in-person relationships. I mean, this has been very tough for the country. And I think that in our 250th year, this is the year, in my view, to get out into your neighborhood. Go back to church, learn about the school board. In your own community, learn more and connect with people at a very human level. I think it's a great part of our national spirit. And I think that our founding fathers and mothers, they're the ones who patterned this for us.
1: You know, it's so good. As parents, we can be really busy and be distracted from the core role of being a good parent, a good dad, a good mother.
0: Yes.
1: And I think we need to do all we can as a culture to help support those families that are raising young children. Focus on the Family, I have something called Age and Stage.
0: Mm-hmm.
1: People could, it's absolutely free. People can sign up. You get a weekly email, 0 to 18, what you can expect with raising that child in that, you know, the terrible twos.
0: Mm.
1: What are some things I could do as a parent to help calm the terrible twos? That kind of straightforward, helpful, practical advice. So
0: yes,
1: one of the many things that we're doing to try to help parents do the best job that they can do. Speaking of that, again, I want to come back to the colleges that you speak at, Harvard, Yale, Princeton.
0: Yes.
1: Why is there such an embrace of socialism when it comes to college campuses?
0: I think the single answer to that has been the form of education that young people have gotten from the earliest years. I mean, very often, Jim, pre-kindergarten, kindergarten, very often K through 12, it's remarkably unreliable. In fact, I have argued, and I know we have discussed strongly, that the best alternative that I'm aware of to K through 12 civics and history is actually from our friends at Hillsdale College. Very commodious with focus on the family, because what the 1776 curriculum does, and one of the things that I think is an antidote and a help to the kind of indoctrination that has happened from the youngest of ages in American education broadly. There are great exceptions, but broadly, I think, is to go tell a new generation the story of the American experience. And I think one of the things that I find very often, in fact, I would say almost every campus visit where civics and history comes up, is that young people are actually angry and they're disappointed that somehow they were robbed of knowing their own history. And I think that once they rediscover it, it's both refreshing and it's nourishing.
1: You know, I agree. That's a good way to look at it. So often when we're watching the news, it's all about what's wrong. You know, the problems, the hassles, you know, the exploits of humanity against humanity. What is right about America?
0: I can't wait to answer that, and especially sitting here on the National Mall looking at some of the more than 20 museums which comprise the Smithsonian, all right? Just one block from us, and we can see it from here, it's called the Castle. It is the original Smithsonian. And what I love about this, Jim, is that this exhibition, of all the exhibitions in Washington this year, you walk into that exhibition hall at the Castle and you see the desk that Thomas Jefferson used at the age of 33 to draft the Declaration of Independence. You see Thomas Edison's original light bulb. You see, which I absolutely love, Harriet Tubman's hymnal, which was very important to her. And what you realize, Jim, over and over again, is that any conversation about American exceptionalism, any, and I challenge all of us to go into any of the Smithsonians and to find an exception, is that if you look directly, if you really absorb it, you will find that the Judaic Christian tradition, faith, religion, things of the spirit, it's baked into the DNA of the United States of America. I would offer that without religious liberty and conscience rights, there would be no United States of America. There's a reason when you walk one block from where we're sitting and you visit the National Archives, you look at the Declaration, you look at the Constitution, but right there to the right of the Constitution, the Bill of Rights, the first 10 amendments to the Constitution. And what's number one? Religious freedom. Religious conscience. I mean, it's unmissable.
1: Yeah. You know, those cornerstones of our culture seem to be rocked right
0: yes,
1: now.
0: Yes, they are.
1: Why are we finding it so difficult to rally for what the Constitution is talking about, those freedoms?
0: Yes.
1: And why do we feel like those freedoms are at risk today?
0: I mentioned George Orwell earlier, Jim. George Orwell famously wrote that language shapes politics. I'll say it another way. Language, words, etc., they've got to be true because they ultimately shape public policy for good or for ill. Our late friend Jack Kemp said that the only way to defeat a bad idea is with a good idea. And so this is what we are debating in our time. The public square is filled with bad ideas, but the really great news is that the public square is also filled with very good news. Homeschooling, charter schools, I could go on and on. There's all kinds of good ideas there. Parental rights, we've been debating these things. It's very important that in the contest of ideas that we win the debate before we win the vote. And it seems to me in order to do that, we have to go tell a new generation why the things that we believe are so foundational are worth defending in the first place. And Ronald Reagan famously said that somebody who's with you, Jim, 80% of the time is your friend. So I think it's important in public policy to do everything we can when possible to find someone who we can agree with, you know, 70 or 80% of the time, and to be comfortable with it. Maybe later on we'll come back for the rest of the 20 or 30%, debate that, hope to persuade. But we're Americans. Let's find the commonality. Let's find the area where we can agree, and then let's go make our country even better in the next 250 years.
1: I think that's a great place to end, Tim. Thank you so much for being with us on the Mall here in Washington, D.C.
0: It was a blessing and honor, more than I can say.
1: God bless you.
0: God bless.
2: Well, Jim, what an energetic and really great conversation that you and Tim had there in D.C. It's pretty inspiring stuff.
3: It was fun. Tim gave us some great reminders that the future of America depends not only on policies or elections, but on the strength of faith and family. And I couldn't agree more. As we continue celebrating America's 250th birthday, this is an important moment for moms and dads to be intentional. Talk with your children about our nation's history to help them see both our blessings and the challenges that we've had, and to raise them with gratitude to God and hope for the future. If you're raising children right now, we want to come alongside you in that important calling. Focus on the Family has a free resource called Age and Stage. 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

0: On the night you fall in all the pieces, you can bring your lonely heart to Jesus. 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
1: Listeners supported The House FM with Kevin and Amy. Good morning.
2: We're constantly being bombarded with conflicting messages.
1: Like marketing messages?
2: Well, for example, I think at some point I must have Googled or I must have said something out loud about wanting our house to smell good. We do live in a very small place. We live in 399 square feet with two dogs and four people.
1: So the two dogs, it's like living in a normal size house with six dogs.
2: Yeah.
1: Okay.
2: It's probably like that. And so I think all the ads are targeting me because they know we probably need help with the way our place smells, maybe. And so I keep on getting all these ads about, hey, would you like your home to smell like the Ritz-Carlton? Or, you know, and isn't it, the Four Seasons Hotel? And so I'm getting all these ads. It's like, you know, get this smell, get that smell. This smell will smell good in your house. And yet I've read article after article after article that says those smells aren't good for our health. Like those smelly things.
1: Like candles.
2: They're toxic. Or
1: sprays.
2: Yeah. And so I'm just wondering, I don't know what, this is just one example though of the many things that we are bombarded with, like advertising wise, that's giving us conflicting messages, you know?
1: Yeah. So maybe they should get together and take a meeting.
2: Yeah.
1: And decide which message. Look, it can be like this message or it can be that message.
2: Look, guys.
1: But just make it one message.
2: Is this healthy or not?

0: You know what? It made my heart smile.
1: Conversations that help you move through your day with a smile.
0: I spend my mornings laughing with you on the air.
1: Faith, family, fun with Kevin and Amy in the morning on the House FM.

0: Kevin and Amy. It's the House FM.
1: Someone encouraging you to read the Bible cover to cover is maybe not who you might expect. It's Tim the Tool Man Taylor. It's comedian Tim Allen. Right, that guy.
0: Yeah.
1: And he says he's always been a churchgoer, but he was a little cynical about faith until recent years. And he said he recently decided, you know, if I'm going to follow this God, and it's funny, he calls God the builder.
0: Yeah, that's appropriate.
1: Right? He said, if I'm going to follow this God, then I should know everything about him that he's given us to know. Which, you know, I mean, that just makes sense. And he says, so far the journey has been amazing. And he said, not at all what he was expecting.
0: Not at all what I was expecting. Boy, I'll bet there are so many people that could relate to that. The idea of when you lean in to God a little more and more, that boy, every time without fail, I think it's a little more than what we expect.

0: Coming to the Oklahoma State Fair, it's Ben Fuller. I'm the child of the Most High God, and the Most High God's for me. Ben Fuller in concert at the 2026 Oklahoma State Fair, Monday, September 21st at 7:30 p.m. at the Chickasaw Country Entertainment Stage. 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

0: It's Phil Wickham and Crowder on the House FM. Good morning. It's Kevin and Amy. So glad that you could hang out with us for a bit. 76 degrees right now in the Oklahoma City Metro. A slight chance of a shower or thunderstorm only for the next hour or so. And then sunny, hot today. Really hot. It's going to be 105. And humidity is going to make that feel like about 110.
1: Whoa.
0: Wonderful.
1: Yes.
0: 71 in Wichita. A little cooler in Wichita. Partly sunny. A chance for a shower or thunderstorm late in the day. And Wichita's high today, 92.
1: Mm-hmm. And something to build on. It was Charles Spurgeon who said this: nearness to God brings likeness to God. The more you see God, the more of God will be seen in you. It's like you.

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Kid in a Chevy S10, everything I own in the back of the bed. 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

0: 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It's Kevin and Amy. 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
1: When the Holy Spirit takes over your algorithm. Now, I'm not sure that's what's happening, but I open up Facebook today. First thing, sugar is the Christian drug of choice. Are you keeping this out of your body? And then the second one, are you training hard, man, working to be the protector of your family, reading your Bible, spending your time in prayer? And then another one, are you reading your Bible enough? I appreciate the help.
0: It could be seen as motivating. But it's like, I don't know.
1: Guilt-inducing?
0: Well,
1: maybe.
0: It used to be to entertain you. Now it's just decided to hold you accountable to everything.
1: Well,
0: I don't know how, I'm not sure how you feel about that.
1: I'm not sure how I feel about that either. I'm going to work on, I'll let you know when I decide.
0: Yeah.

0: It's Ben Fuller on Listener Supported, the House FM. It's Kevin and Amy.
1: Beginning of school, things can be still a bit confusing and take some getting used to.
0: Still trying to settle in.
1: Yeah, this college professor ended up running across one of his students at the cafeteria.
2: Taught a class from 11 to 12, 15. I went to the cafeteria to eat lunch. Saw a student in there that was supposed to be in that 11, 12, 15 class. And when she saw me, she spoke, "Hey, Professor Gibson, how you doing?" I said, "Hey, how you doing? I don't know anybody's names yet." And she said, "I'll see you next Tuesday." And I was like, "I miss you today." She said, "We had class today?" I said, "Yeah, Tuesday, Thursday." She said, "I thought it was just Tuesdays. It's only on my schedule for Tuesdays." And I said, "No, it's Tuesday and Thursday." She said, "It only has TU on there and it has an R." I said, "Yeah, the R stands for Thursday. What did you think that was?"
1: Yeah, so what? That is true. So on the schedule in college, M for Monday, TU for Tuesday, you've got W for Wednesday, F for Friday, Thursday has an R. Now I know
0: just
1: this,
0: an R?
1: Just an R. I know this because our daughter Della, this is her schedule, and I was like, what is R? And then I had to figure that out. The professor goes on to say there's lots of lingo that is like that that's in college that kids are trying to navigate and figure out.
0: Well, see, I get making a shortcut, right? Making an abbreviation. It's easier, it's shorter, takes up less room.
1: Sure.
0: And that's what M is.
1: Yes.
0: And that's what TU is. That's what W
1: right.
0: And F
1: makes sense. Yeah, all of that makes sense.
0: But an R for
1: makes
0: Thursday?
1: Makes no sense.
0: No, it takes a committee to come up with that.
1: Yeah.
0: A committee is behind this somewhere.
1: The problem is that we have adopted this no idea is a bad idea thing.
0: Yeah.
1: And so when George came to the meeting with this idea, it's like
0: somebody should have said, "No, George,
1: yeah,
0: that's a dumb idea."
1: That's where it should have stopped.

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Your family here on the House FM.

0: Listener-supported the House FM. Good morning. It's Kevin and Amy. A statistic can be both unassailable and yet still unpopular.
1: Okay.
0: And I'll give you an example. So I ride a motorcycle. I recently read that 29% of motorcycle accidents are caused by speeding.
1: Okay.
0: Well, statistically, that means 71% of accidents happen.
1: Wait a minute. Wait.
0: While driving the speed limit.
1: Don't even say that.
0: It's safer to speed.
1: No, don't even suggest this.

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1: I'm ready to go.
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0: That's Leanna Crawford. It's the House FM with Kevin and Amy. Good morning.
1: Why do we behave the way we behave? I think it's so fascinating sometimes.
0: Welcome to our lecture this morning.
1: Yes.
0: We'll be talking about human behavior.
1: My husband, Lloyd, he's lost some weight. And
0: Good for him.
1: Yeah, no, he's gone down like a few different sizes. Just to kind of give you an idea, he's like gone from like a 38 to now he's more like a 34.
0: Wow.
1: Somewhere around there.
0: Yeah, that's significant.
1: Yeah, maybe even a 32. And so he's still trying to wear, though. If you've ever seen somebody who tries to wear, you know, 2, 3, 4 sizes too big, it kind of looks ridiculous on him. And I was like, why don't we get you some pants that fit? Like, you know, he's like, because he'll complain about it. He'll be like, I don't have any pants that fit. And I'm like, well, let's get you some that fit. And he's like, I don't want to try them on.
0: Well, it's a risky game. First of all, yeah, it's the trouble.
1: It's
0: painful.
1: And then
0: it's also a risky game because it's like you're tempting fate by getting a smaller size.
1: He said that he's worried. He's like, I'm probably just going to gain it all back.
0: There you go.
1: And so I'm like, well, you know what? If we go ahead and get you the right size, you're less likely to gain it back because you're like, hey, this is feeling a little tight.
0: A little snug. You
1: know? Yeah, I got to fix that. But so then I ended up going out and I got him a few things. This feels like it's more trouble than it's worth, but I got him a few things, brought it home. He tried on the things I brought. Like a few of them work, a few of them don't. So I have to take back what didn't work. It kind of feels like this is a lot of trouble.
0: See, you're just encouraging his bad behavior. My wife does this. I am like Lloyd. I do not like to go and shop and then try things on in the store.
1: Yeah.
0: So I'll just get a couple things that I think fit. And then if one of them doesn't, my wife Tammy offers to take them back very kindly.
1: Yeah.
0: But it reinforces that bad behavior on my part. Because it's no skin off my back if she wants to make another trip to the store.
1: Is it, though? Because while I was at the store getting Lloyd's, I did get myself a dress and 2 tops.
0: Which is why she offers to take it back. Yeah, same thing.

0: Your to-do list is long. Kevin and Amy are longer. On laughs, stories, and faith you actually want to hear.
1: It's his work that I do, and I just want to give him praise.
2: The joy of the Lord, the joy of the Lord is my strength.
1: It inspires me to, you know what I do it for God.
0: The House FM.

0: Oh, we just love meeting you and your family and spending some time together. And another great chance to do that coming up on Saturday, October 10th at our Ponca City Studios. It's our Faith, Family, and Fall Fest. And all, we hope you can be there. 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Sometimes people charge you for fun. We're not charging you anything. Absolutely free. And all the details are right there at thehousefm.com. It's Kevin and Amy at the house.
1: If someone gave you a box that contained everything you've lost in your life, what's the first thing you'd search for? This question was thrown out there. A woman responded, Christine. She said, myself. Like,
0: Oh, wow.
1: Yes, some of these went pretty deep. That Rain, she said, my patience, because apparently I lost that. Lillian, she said, my Trigger Rocking Horse music box that came off that played Happy Trails to You. I love that. But then, oh my goodness, but then Anna, she responded, she said, my health, because having cancer really stinks.
0: Wow.
1: I just thought, so many places, you know, as Christians, isn't it interesting that maybe some of what we've lost, God may have actually asked us to leave behind.
0: Yeah, maybe.
1: Some of those things.
0: Maybe. But sin has a way of stripping us of things too. And
1: yes,
0: the Bible has so many verses about Jesus restoring the things that we've lost, our strength, our hope, our soul. In Psalm 23:3, it says, he restores my soul. And just because something's lost doesn't mean that God
1: can't return
0: return it to you. Yeah.

0: She likes bundt cakes.
1: He likes barbecue.
0: Their common ground keeps it all together.
1: Jesus is the main theme with Kevin and Amy in the morning
0: on the House

0: You know, sometimes the best concerts aren't the loudest ones.
1: Exactly. And if you love Sidewalk Prophets, you'll love their Acoustic Summer Nights Tour. It's an up-close evening of music, stories, laughter, encouragement that really gets to the heart of their songs. So smile.
0: Oh, it's going to be so great. And they've got two Oklahoma stops. Connect Church in Ponca City on August 27th.
1: And Oklahoma Christian in Edmond on August 28th. Both shows start at 7.

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0: You've heard people say it's not the heat, it's the humidity. Today we get a little bit of both.
1: Mm-hmm.
0: Lucky us.
1: Yes. Oh, we're so fortunate.
0: It's Kevin and Amy, the House FM, 76 degrees in Edmond this morning. A slight chance for a shower and thunderstorm ending over the next 30 minutes or so. And then just sunny and hot, 105 for your high today. It's going to feel, because of that humidity, you're going to feel more like 110 in Wichita today. Partly sunny day, slight chance of a shower or thunderstorm rolling in this afternoon, and a high in Wichita about 92.
1: Mm-hmm. And something to build on. You know, Jesus never seemed rushed, but he was never late to what mattered. The life

0: You know how your kids' backpacks and shoes all congregate in the middle of the living room floor?
1: It's just like that here, where faith, family, and fun all come together.
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0: Well, so glad you're hanging out with us this morning. 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
1: If you've ever lost weight and had a family member say, oh, you shouldn't be losing too much weight, you're going to blow away.
0: I've never had anyone say that to me. I wonder, should I have had? Should somebody have been saying that to me?
1: Well, look, apparently it is common, though, when you lose weight to have people say things to you.
2: There comes a time in your wellness journey when people love to hit you with, don't get too skinny or don't lose too much more.
1: Mm-hmm.
2: And my first thoughts are always, where was you at when I was getting too big?
1: Yes.
2: Where were you at when I was getting too wide? You didn't have nothing to say then, though.
1: You didn't tell me when I was getting too wide.
0: I mean, you're awfully comfortable sharing your opinion now.
1: Yeah.

0: Kevin and Amy at the House FM. Now, I think all of us want success. I think that's safe to say.
1: Yes.
0: You know, compared to failure, sure, I'll take success.
1: Every area, right? Like work, being a parent, being a spouse.
0: All of it. We don't want to fail anywhere. And yet I read this from Francis Chan, and I think it makes so much sense. This is so insightful. Our greatest fear should not be of failure, but of succeeding at things in life that don't really matter.
1: Ooh.
0: Let that soak in for a minute.
1: It's so good because it completely flips how we normally think about success. Like failure isn't necessarily the tragedy. You can be incredibly like disciplined. You can work hard. You could reach every goal you set and discover you spent your life climbing the wrong mountain.
0: That's it. Exactly. So success leads to success. I don't know if you've heard that. We get a little fame. We want more of it. We get a little wealth. We want more of it. And little by little, those successes are leading you away from God, not closer to Him.
1: Yeah. You know, God, I'd say God's definition of what matters is pretty straightforward. Mm-hmm. He measures our lives by how we love.

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1: Woo! I love it.
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0: We just love that Brandon Lake song. That's Gratitude, the House FM with Kevin and Amy. Good morning.
1: My husband calls me a marketer's dream.
0: You are. What? You are.
1: Wait.
0: You. The time you're not actually looking for something online to buy, you're researching the thing to buy.
1: Well, I want to make sure if we're going to buy something, it's going to be a good one.
0: Right.
1: You know what I mean?
0: Sure. No, it makes sense.
1: Most recently, the thing that I've got, I just got a message. It's out for delivery today. And I used to fight the fact that he would call me that. But just the fact that this is coming tells me he may not be too wrong about this. It's a life-size pillow of our dog, Daisy. I got that for our college student, Della, who is feeling a little homesick, and I thought she might like to hold on to Daisy.
0: And she kind of felt like, even though you have two family dogs, kind of felt like Daisy was her dog.
1: It's kind of her, it is sort of her dog. And she's been missing her so much, and I thought, I'm just going to get her a little Daisy pillow if she can squeeze.
0: I want you to know you have my support in this, actually.
1: Oh.
0: I'm going to say that is a good gift for
1: Thank
0: Della
1: you.
0: Because
1: yes.
0: Here's what happened when I was in college. Now, I wasn't in a dorm at this point, but I was in an apartment, and I went to the animal shelter and adopted a puppy.
1: Oh, no.
0: And then I moved.
1: Kids, don't do this.
0: And then I moved back into the dorm. Mom, would you guys mind watching Ludwig?
1: Oh, no. And Ludwig never ended up staying with your mom and dad.
0: Ended up staying with mom and dad, but I'll tell you, he was... And to this day, I would tell you this. He was the best St. Bernard.
1: Oh, my goodness. And it was a St. Bernard?
0: It was a St. Bernard.
1: Oh, my goodness.
0: No. And I don't know if they loved him as much as they should have. But
2: sometimes I feel...

0: Before you scroll the headlines or spill the coffee, start with something good. That kind of good news. Kevin and Amy are here with Faith, Family, and Fun every morning.
1: It's a highlight of the day.
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0: Listener supported the House FM. It's Kevin and Amy. Send this to your student right now, today. Mm-hmm.
1: Yes.
2: Pray, study, and trust God. You don't have to do anything extra. You don't have to live in constant stress. You don't have to overwork yourself. You don't have to burn yourself out this semester. You can earn your degree in peace. Instead of cramming everything in your mind before an exam, ask God for wisdom. Ask him for clarity. Lord, what you want me to do for the exam? Give me everything I need. Give me strength before this exam. You have nothing to fear. What are you afraid of? What are you so scared of that God cannot handle? That God cannot take care of? What is it you're afraid of? I am talking to someone right now who's anxious. And God is asking you, God is telling you, what are you so scared of? What are you so worried about? What is it that God cannot do for you this semester? What is he not capable of? He can do anything.
1: Ooh, this can apply to every single one of us, too.
0: To all of us, right?
1: Yes. Lord,

0: 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UConn and El Reno are tuned into 88.5. And for Edmond and North Oklahoma City, it's 100.1. 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
1: I've never seen a morning the sun forgot to rise. In every single detail, you're faithful every time.

0: Oh, we hope you'll get this on your calendar right now. It's October 10th for Faith Family and Fall Fest at our studios in Ponca City. It's a chance to bring the whole family out. We'd love to meet you. 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And if you'd like to find out more about that, head over to thehousefm.com. We're Kevin and Amy. Good morning.
1: Boy, when it comes to fitness, it's really interesting to me how we can all be so different when it comes to like weight loss and such. I mentioned to my husband, I was like, "Yeah, you really lost a good bit of weight," and I feel like he's just kind of like, "Oh yeah," you know, he kind of is dismissive of it. You know,
0: I like that. I don't want you to notice, because I want size 36, Kevin, to be stuffed down a memory hole. We're gonna pretend like size 32, like this was me all along.
1: How about though, if somebody's like, "Hey, you look really great. Like, I don't know what you're doing, but yeah, I can tell."
0: No.
1: Like, you don't even like.
0: I mean, some people might like that. Might like the accolades, the attaboy. I just want you to pretend that I've always looked this way.
1: You're

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1: We're here to put a smile back on your face.
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0: Great song from Elevation Rhythm. Oh, we hope you're loving the music today. We pray that it's already making a difference in your day. We're Kevin and Amy at the House FM.
1: So, trying to figure out how school's going. First day of school, brother and sister, they get off the school bus.
2: I had an awesome day. I got the bestest teacher, everybody says.
3: Ooh, good for you. How was your first day?
1: And brother?
2: So bad.
1: Oh no. Brother and sister.
0: Did they even go to the same school?
1: Completely different experiences.
0: They got off the same bus.
1: I promise tomorrow's going to be better.

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0: Kevin and Amy at the House FM. A few scattered showers a little earlier, hoping my yard got some of that. Then for the rest of the day, today, sunny and hot. It's going to be 105. It'll feel closer to 110. Mm-hmm. In Wichita today, partly sunny with a chance for showers and thunderstorms rolling in later this afternoon. A high in Wichita, 92.
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0: Make it well from Mercy Me. Hey there, it's Kevin and Amy at the House FM.
1: Hi, Taylor. What you doing?
2: Walking up to the school.
1: Yeah. How's it been going so far?
2: Good. Straight A's already.
1: Oh, okay. Whoa, no.
0: Have you even had a test yet? What?
2: Yeah, I've had 5 tests.
1: What?
0: Wow.
2: First 4 days of school.
1: Oh, my goodness.
0: Those teachers are slave drivers.
1: What in the world?
2: Yeah, I know. It's crazy.
1: Okay, so straight A's. Straight A's, you're doing great so far.
0: All right, now I'm going to just make a guess that not all of your peers are running a straight A average at this point in the school year. Any tips, any advice? How do you become a straight A student?
2: Study hard.
1: Yes.
2: Focus more.
0: Yeah, but I mean the shortcut. I mean, what's the shortcut?
1: Kevin's wanting the Cliff Notes.
0: Yeah, the Cliff Notes version.
2: It's called writing notes. And then writing them all.
1: Yeah, Kevin, there's no shortcuts.
0: I'm not liking any of this. No, Taylor, that's great. That is great. Congratulations. Keep it up.
1: And yes.
0: Thanks for calling this morning.
2: Well, I will. I have a couple of things to say.
1: Oh, yeah, go ahead.
2: One thing is God always has your back, which is a very great verse. My favorite one I have is Exodus 14:14, which says, the Lord will fight for you. You need only to be still. Which is
1: yes.
2: A very great verse when God needs to say, by your back.
1: Yes.
2: Through the hard times.
0: Yeah, that's
1: true. I love that.
0: What does being still do, Taylor? What does being still do? It shows us, it proves to us that it's nothing that we did. It's all what God did for us.
2: Mm-hmm. Exactly, he does.

0: Oh, that's so good. I can see why she's a straight A student.
1: Yeah, I can too. Thank you so much for calling
0: today.
1: Have
0: a great day, Taylor.
2: Y'all have a good day.

0: Amy and I, the rest of the staff, would love to hang out with you and your family. And we've got a date coming up that you need to know about. It's Saturday, October 10th, and it's our Faith Family and Fall Fest at our Ponca City location. 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
1: Mm-hmm. And best advice for college students. This guy says he has it.
2: Do jobs on campus where you could do your schoolwork and the job at the same time. Don't work at Starbucks. Don't work at McDonald's. Work in your college lab. You could do all your essays, all your homework. You're killing two birds with one stone. Use your brain and be smart. This not high school. The workload is insane. You could be writing essays while you at work and getting paid.
1: Okay, this is smart. And obviously they know you're a student, you know, so they're probably a little bit more flexible with your schedule.
0: Like one of my college jobs was working at a soil testing lab.
1: Really?
0: And I ran soil samples through an atomic absorption spectrophotometer.
1: Wow.
0: I'm not sure what they would have thought of me trying to run those tests while writing an essay.
1: See, that's why you need to work on campus.
0: I
1: that's
0: needed,
1: why
0: needed this guy's advice back then, didn't I?
1: Yeah.

0: listen is you.
1: Your station for faith, family, and fun. Hey, it's the House FM with Kevin and Amy.
2: We have somebody learning to drive in
1: another?
2: Our house.
1: My goodness. How many kids do you have?
2: It's our last one. There's our third.
1: Asked Amy's insurance agent, how many kids?
2: Yeah. Our daughter, Maggie, we're learning how to drive. And I was just thinking about, though, we have this big parking lot that we go to, and that's where we've been doing our training.
1: No, that's smart.
2: Yeah, I was thinking about just like kind of how nervous she is a little bit. And I was remembering back to when I first started driving, and everything was, it was just a bit scary a little bit. And but now
1: it's your passengers that are scared.
2: I was thinking about that very thing where I'm like, how things change. And now I'm going a hefty speed, eating my poke bowl with chopsticks the other day.
1: Steering with a knee.
2: And I've got a drink in my other hand. I was perfectly safe, though, I can promise you.
1: If you see Amy on the interstate or the turnpike.
2: Yeah, putting salsa on a taco.
1: Yeah, just steer around. Give her a wide berth.

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This is your soundtrack for real life with real hope. 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

0: 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Good morning.
1: We're constantly being bombarded with conflicting messages.
0: Like marketing messages?
1: Well, for example, I think at some point I must have Googled or I must have said something out loud about wanting our house to smell good. We do live in a very small place. We live in 399 square feet with two dogs and four people.
0: So the two dogs, it's like living in a normal size house with six dogs.
1: Yeah.
0: Okay.
1: It's probably like that. And so I think all the ads are targeting me because they know we probably need help with the way our place smells, maybe. And so I keep on getting all these ads about, hey, would you like your home to smell like the Ritz-Carlton? Or, you know, and isn't it, the Four Seasons Hotel? And so I'm getting all these ads. It's like, you know, get this smell, get that smell. This smell will smell good in your house. And yet I've read article after article after article that says those smells aren't good for our health. Like those smelly things.
0: Like candles.
1: They're toxic. Or
0: sprays.
1: Yeah. And so I'm just wondering, I don't know what, this is just one example though of the many things that we are bombarded with, like advertising wise, that's giving us conflicting messages, you know?
0: Yeah. So maybe they should get together and take a meeting.
1: Yeah.
0: And decide which message. Look, it can be like this message or it can be that message.
1: Look, guys.
0: But just make it one message.
1: Is this healthy or not? This world.

0: And that's who I pray.
1: It's Brandon Lake at the House FM. Good morning. We're Kevin and Amy.
2: There's a dad who said one day someone will ask my kids if they ever saw their dad cry.
1: Right. Yeah. Because you want to be a sensitive dad. Mm. You want to be an in touch kind of dad.
2: Yeah. He's just worried that they'll think about the time with the math homework.

0: House FM. It's Kevin and Amy and our daily Bible reading. No experience needed. Well, it's so simple for you to jump in. And if you haven't already, we just started the New Testament. So if you started reading through the Bible with us like back in January, we made this promise to each other. We're going to read through the Bible in a year. If you've gotten a little behind, it's okay. Just jump right in, right where we are now. Now is the perfect time.
1: Yeah, no guilt. And you can do it so simply by downloading the YouVersion Bible app. Now, this is if you haven't done this with us yet. You can start right now. 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
2: 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You know, we want God to explain himself, but he keeps asking us to know him well enough that an explanation isn't always necessary.
0: This guy.

0: If you've got a story to share today, you never know how your story could encourage or impact another life just by sharing yours. 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It's Kevin and Amy. 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
1: When the Holy Spirit takes over your algorithm. Now, I'm not sure that's what's happening, but I open up Facebook today. First thing, sugar is the Christian drug of choice. Are you keeping this out of your body? And then the second one, are you training hard, man, working to be the protector of your family, reading your Bible, spending your time in prayer? And then another one, are you reading your Bible enough? I appreciate the help.
0: It could be seen as motivating. But it's like, I don't know.
1: Guilt-inducing?
0: Well,
1: maybe.
0: It used to be to entertain you. Now it's just decided to hold you accountable to everything.
1: Well,
0: I don't know I'm not sure how you feel about that.
1: I'm not sure how I feel about that either. I'm going to work on, I'll let you know when I decide.
0: Yeah.

0: listener supported the House FM. It's Kevin and Amy.
1: Beginning of school, things can be still a bit confusing and take some getting used to.
0: Still trying to settle in.
1: Yeah, this college professor ended up running across one of his students at the cafeteria.
2: Taught a class from 11 to 12, 15. I went to the cafeteria to eat lunch. Saw a student in there that was supposed to be in that 11 to 12, 15 class. And when she saw me, she spoke, "Hey, Professor Gibson, how you doing?" I said, "Hey, how you doing? I don't know anybody's names yet." And she said, "I'll see you next Tuesday." And I was like, "I miss you today." She said, "We had class today?" I said, "Yeah, Tuesday, Thursday." She said, "I thought it was just Tuesdays. It's only on my schedule for Tuesdays." And I said, "No, it's Tuesday and Thursday." She said, "It only has TU on there and it has an R." I said, "Yeah, the R stands for Thursday. What did you think that was?"
1: Yeah, so what? That is true. So on the schedule in college, M for Monday, TU for Tuesday, you've got W for Wednesday, uh-huh. F for Friday. Thursday has an R. Now I know
0: just an R.
1: I know this because our daughter Della, this is her schedule, and I was like, "What is R?" And then I had to figure that out. The professor goes on to say, "There's lots of lingo that is like that that's in college that kids are trying to navigate and figure out."
0: Well, see, I get making a shortcut. Right, making an abbreviation, it's easier, it's shorter, takes up less room.
1: Sure.
0: And that's what M is.
1: Yes.
0: And that's what TU is. That's what
1: that's
0: W
1: right.
0: And F
1: makes
0: are.
1: Sense. Yeah, all of but, that makes sense.
0: But an R for
1: makes
0: Thursday?
1: Makes no sense.
0: No, it takes a committee to come up with that.
1: Yeah.
0: A committee is behind this somewhere.
1: See, I think the problem is that we have adopted this no idea is a bad idea thing.
0: Yeah.
1: And so when George came to the meeting with this idea, it's like...
0: Somebody should have said, "No, George,
1: yeah.
0: that's a dumb idea."
1: That's where it should have stopped.

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From the streets of Goddard to the golf courses in Andover, The House FM is with you all across Wichita. 100.1 The House FM.

0: Listener supported the House FM. Good morning. It's Kevin and Amy. A statistic can be both unassailable and yet still unpopular.
1: Okay.
0: And I'll give you an example. So I ride a motorcycle. I recently read that 29% of motorcycle accidents are caused by speeding.
1: Okay.
0: Well, statistically, that means 71% of accidents happen.
1: Wait a minute.
0: While driving the speed limit.
1: Don't even say that.
0: It's safer to speed.
1: No, don't.

0: Oh, we just love meeting you and your family and spending some time together. And another great chance to do that coming up on Saturday, October 10th at our Ponca City Studios. It's our Faith, Family, and Fall Fest. And all, we hope you can be there. Just a great day of free fun for the whole family. Sometimes people charge you for fun. We're not charging you anything. Absolutely free. And all the details are right there at thehousefm.com. It's Kevin and Amy at the house.
1: If someone gave you a box that contained everything you've lost in your life, what's the first thing you'd search for? This question was thrown out there. A woman responded, Christine. She said, myself. Like,
0: Oh, wow.
1: Yes, some of these went pretty deep. That Rain, she said, my patience, because apparently I lost that. Lillian, she said, my Trigger Rocking Horse music box that came off that played Happy Trails to You. I love that. But then, oh my goodness. But then Anna, she responded. She said, my health, because having cancer really stinks.
0: Wow.
1: I just thought, so many places, you know, as Christians, isn't it interesting that maybe some of what we've lost, God may have actually asked us to leave behind.
0: Yeah, maybe.
1: Some of those things.
0: Maybe. But sin has a way of stripping us of things too. And
1: yes,
0: the Bible has so many verses about Jesus restoring the things that we've lost, our strength, our hope, our soul. In Psalm 23:3, it says, he restores my soul. And just because something's lost doesn't mean that God
1: can't return
0: return it to you. Yeah.
1: Yes.

0: when your spouse makes you go to the doctor. It's Kevin and Amy, the House FM. This is what's going on with me right now. My wife is making me go to the dermatologist.
1: Why?
0: Got a little something on my scalp.
1: Okay.
0: She thinks needs to be checked out. The last time I went to the dermatologist, it was because she made me go. And the only appointment I could get was 3 or 4 weeks down the road. By the time I got there, the little thing on my nose that my wife thought I should have checked out is gone.
1: Yeah.
0: And I felt silly. And now I'm going to go, I'm going to make another appointment and go back. This will be gone by then. The doctor's going to think I'm stalking her.
1: I'm kind of convinced, though, this is the reason why men live longer. That for this, you know, they say that men live longer when they're married as opposed to being unmarried.
0: So because their wife makes them go to the doctor.
1: I'm looking this up right now. And actually, it does say there are things that contribute to that. Health monitoring is the first one. The second one is less risky behavior. Married men, on average, have lower rates of dangerous behavior.
0: Unless you can enlist your wife to do the dangerous behavior with you.
1: Oh, like you have.
0: Which I have done.
1: Yes, with riding my motorcycles.
0: Let's go ride our dirt bikes out on a big mountain somewhere. Look,
1: I think you guys need one of your kids to move back in to help both of you.
2: I've got so much to be thankful for. Look, I got

0: 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Keep the house going with you.
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0: 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I'm Andy. 43% of parents say they have their best bonding moments with their kids doing this. 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

0: 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That's Zach Williams. I'm Andy.
1: The number of the day is
0: 43% of parents say they have their best bonding moments with their kids when they do this.
2: School shopping.
0: Yeah, that's right. School shopping.
2: My kids are 27 and 29, but I remember those days.
0: You sound like you got a little bit of a smile as you say that, because you're probably saving a lot of money not having to buy supplies. The worst was one year I bought a graphing calculator for my oldest. It was that year for him in math to get the expensive one. But I had been looking that entire year before, knowing it was coming up. So I found a good deal in the spring, bought it for him early. And then first day of school, he comes home. He goes, "Dad, I don't know where my graphing calculator is."
3: He lost it.
0: And I was trying to figure out, is this a teachable moment? Do I pay for another expensive graphing calculator or make him pay for it?

0: Music that helps you find joy in the valleys and peaks in life. You can find it here.
1: If you don't go down, you don't look up.
2: I was down, but now I'm up.
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0: Mercy Me on the House FM. I'm Andy.
1: Hi, this is Christy, and I want to weigh in on the calculator question.
2: Yeah, my son lost his graphing calculator, and I was wrestling, do I pay for the next one, or do I make him pay for the next one?
1: It should be split. I think we are all human, and I'm guessing you might have lost a thing or two in your life, and so acknowledging that is important.
2: I lose things on a regular basis. And I mean, the sad thing is, I'm sure you feel this way too with your life. The older I get, the more things I lose. It gets worse.
1: Oh, yeah. And it's easy. And then you go out and buy something, and then you find

0: 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I'm Andy. 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
1: It's been a long year. It almost took me down, I swear.

0: Hey, I'm Andy, and this is the House FM where you'll find faith, family, and fun. Just found out that 43% of parents say they've had their best bonding moments with their kids when they do back to school shopping. This was not a bonding moment. It was a teachable moment. My son was at the grade where you have to get the expensive graphing calculator, and I knew it was coming up, so I had been looking for deals for a long time, found a cheap one for him, like in the spring. And then first day of school, he comes home, and I go, well, how is math? And he goes, I don't know where my graphing calculator is. So he lost it, apparently sometime even before he went to the first day of school. So then I had the dilemma. Do I make him buy the second one?
1: I don't think you should. I don't think that he probably knew the last school year that he should hang on to it because he was going to need it for this year. I have three children, two which are sons, and there is no way that they would have even known where it was the day after school was out, let alone today.
0: And they've become well-adjusted adults.
1: Yes, yes. They never had to buy a calculator. Maybe that's why they are good, well-adjusted.

0: That's Tasha Layton on the House FM. I'm Andy.
1: Hi, I just wanted to weigh in on the calculator thing.
0: I don't think I could have possibly calculated how many people have had the same situation that my son had, where he lost his calculator, graphing calculator, mind you, those are the expensive ones. And I had to wrestle with, do I make him pay for the second one? Do I pay for the second one?
1: Well, I misplaced mine in high school. I remember praying about it and asked my parents if I could donate $40 to it because that's all I had.
0: Did they tell you, hey, you need to pitch in, or did you just come to it and say, I want to help?
1: Well, when I told them with tears in my eyes, they knew something was coming, but they thought it was probably something else.
0: Brittany, we've all had those experiences, being afraid to tell our parents something and thinking it's the end of the world, and they are just relieved that we told them what we were struggling with and that it wasn't worse. And I think it's the same with God, Brittany, that we are afraid to bring our problems to him, that he's not going to care, or he'll strike us down with lightning once he knows how much we've messed up. But that's not the case, thankfully.
1: Yes, and that is so true. I've talked to you about my story. I deal with addiction and I'm in recovery, and God is grateful to me. He has gave me the beautiful chance to be sober, and I am so grateful to have 10 years.

0: Survivors.
1: The Lord put me here, and you know, it's His work that I do. God's not
2: done with you. 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
1: Get them dressed, get breakfast, get their hair done.
0: Summer has been packed away and replaced with a backpack. But we still got a little light and warmth tucked away for you as you head back to school. 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

0: 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Hey, I'm Andy.
1: Neither snow nor rain nor this kept Holly the mail carrier from delivering a miracle. And I think it's a story that's going to make you smile. That's coming up.
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0: It's We the Kingdom on the House FM. I'm Andy.
1: I hope this story makes you smile today.
2: Holly was delivering mail the other day when she encountered her worst nightmare. She's about to drop some mail into a mailbox attached to a house when she sees a dog off leash in front of her. Before she could grab the dog spray, she noticed that the dog wasn't running up to attack her. The dog was actually doing the opposite. It was whimpering and trying to limp away. And as she gets closer to this poor dog, she realizes it had been bit. And then she saw the attacker slither away. It was a copperhead snake. Holly knew that she needed to jump into action quickly. So she just leaves a note for the owner. No one was home. And she takes that little dog to the vet. And Ginger the Beagle is going to make a full recovery. Because Holly

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For Moore and Norman, it's 94.3. Yukon and El Reno are tuned into 88.5. And for Edmond and North Oklahoma City, it's 100.1. No matter where you are in the OKC Metro, you've got the House FM.

0: 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I'm Andy.
1: You can't pour from an empty cup. That's why I'm so glad you're listening today, to be filled with hope so you can share hope with others.

The House FM, that's Natalie Lane. I'm Andy. If it's been a while since you've been to a concert, it's been too long. Got some big ones coming up. Two ways to see Sidewalk Prophets. They'll be in Ponca City at Connect Church on August 27th and in Edmond at Oklahoma Christian University on August 28th. There's a whole bunch of other concerts coming up this fall, too. So you can keep up with that by texting CONCERT to 71848 to be the first to know about new concerts, to get reminders, and have a chance to win tickets. That's CONCERT.

0: There are certain news headlines that can make you sweat. For example, this one: here's how much you should have saved for retirement at age 30, age 50, and age 60. Are you at risk of falling behind?
1: I think we all feel a little behind, don't we? I think 10, 20, 30 years earlier, you know, this was not a big deal. As we get older, we start to really worry.
0: It gets real.
1: That we haven't saved enough.
0: Yes. I'm going to tell you, there's Matthew 6, 19, 21. It says not to store up treasures on earth, but in heaven. And why? Because our real security isn't in money. It's in the one who provides. Yeah, budget, save, be wise, do that. But more than that, place your future in the hands of the one who owns it all. God's economy has no recession.
1: My wife, Tammy, and I, we're going with the heavenly plan as opposed to the earthly plan.
0: Uh-huh.
1: If we saved too much here on earth, I feel like it would give the wrong message.
0: Oh,
1: that we're not trusting God enough.
0: That's a good point.

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1: We are messengers on the House FM. I'm Andy. Hey, I found the good side of social media. People were sharing on X secrets from their profession that everyone should probably know. Chris, who works IT, says if you see an error message, take a picture on your phone, Google the error to see what it says, and then restart your computer when weird things happen. He says literally that is what I will do.

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0: On the night you're falling all to pieces, you can bring your lonely heart to Jesus. What if I told you that I believe it?
1: That was for King & Country on the House FM. I'm Andy. Chris, an IT guy, just shared his advice. If you have a weird thing happen on your computer, an error message pops up. He says, take a picture of it, restart the computer. That's good advice for anything in life. When things start to go a little crazy, it's okay to start over and try again.
0: I have felt the deepest loss. I have questioned if you could. And when it led me to the cross, only then I understood that even in the ruthless pain, there's a river running through, and every bend along.

If your life is a messy bag of stuff, let The House help you get a handle on it. 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Faith, family, and fun. 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

0: 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I'm Andy.
1: My mom would always say excuses are like armpits, Andy. Everyone has them. They all stink. So how do you overcome excuses? It just takes one word, and that word's coming up next with a way to level up your life.
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0: 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Hey, I'm Andy.
1: It's one thing that we're all really good at, making excuses, but here's one word you can use to overcome them and level up your life. Say nevertheless. For example, if you said this morning, you know, it's not the greatest weather outside. I don't feel like walking today. Instead, you say, nevertheless, it's very important, so I'm going to do it anyway. When you say nevertheless, you're telling yourself that no matter how you might be feeling right now, you're always free to do the right thing.

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keep us back. It keeps me back too. 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

0: 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But boy, some days it doesn't feel that way, does it?
1: Hi, it's Kevin and Amy here from The Morning Show. Being able to get an encouraging word each day is something that we love to be able to do. Like, for example, it's something like this. Sometimes God changes the situation. Sometimes he changes you inside the situation. But both are answers.
0: Oh, I love that. It's called Something to Build On, and it's just a little encouragement delivered right to your device every morning just when you need it. 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
0: 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To winding down at night. The music here is with you, helping fit faith, family, fun into every part of your day. I got you, Lord, I'm so blessed. 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
1: There are two mindsets in life, a growth mindset and a fixed mindset. And I feel like the older I get, the more I get into a fixed mindset where I think I can't learn anything more. I'm stuck where I am for the rest of my life. Doug says this. This is his encouragement to you and to me. He says, it's never too late to learn a language. It's never too late to learn an instrument, even piano. All that's required is the genuine desire to learn.

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1: Micah Tyler on The House FM. I'm Andy.
2: You've probably heard this from other people. Maybe you've done it too. I know I have. If something bad happens, it's because God is teaching me a lesson, or he's out to get me, or maybe he just doesn't care. But Jesus says in the Bible that it's the enemy who does not come except to steal and kill and destroy. Jesus says, but I have come so you might have life, and not just life, but have it more abundantly. So Jesus doesn't want you just to scrape by through every day, just barely survive, right? You get through the day and you collapse in the pillow at night and you just think, oh, I don't know if I can do this another day, God. Every day gets tougher. He doesn't want you to have that life. So maybe today is the day that I start with changing my attitude and expectation from, oh man, things are gonna be bad. It's gonna go downhill from here too. God, you've got it all covered.
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0: 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Now on the way this hour, you can stop running. My name is Chad. Why? I'll explain on the way and it will make sense, I promise you. But first, the problem with breakfast. You know what it is already. But to confirm, you should probably stick around.
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1: Now, if you feel like it's a struggle to feed your child a healthy breakfast, you are not alone. My name is Chad. And as it turns out, you're not even in the minority. The majority of parents, like 7 out of 10, struggle to feed their kids a healthy breakfast. Part of it is because what can you actually buy anymore that's actually healthy and affordable? But then secondly, you got picky eaters. At least that's the case in my family, and especially the case for me. I am their leader. I am the pickiest of eaters. They get it for me, and for that, to my wife, I am deeply sorry.

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2: Does life hit you so hard that you've been knocked down? 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

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It sounds like it should be an easy thing, right? Your kids wake up, you give them food before school. But if your family is like my family, at least one child is deeply offended that you bought their

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Now, there was a sweet spot in robot technology where they would vacuum your house and that was enough. We have sadly passed that era, and they may soon be passing us everywhere, specifically where I'll share on the way.

Hey, thanks for listening to the House FM. Now, there was a sweet spot in robot technology where it would do things for you and make life easier and not terrify you. My name is Chad. We are sadly past that era. Now we're, I think we're to the stage of being terrified by robots, partly because they can now run faster than Usain Bolt. Yeah, you heard that right. The world champion runner, his record was just beat by some humanoid robots. The video of it, by the way, kind of unbelievable. It looks almost fake, but it's not. And this is just me, but I feel like there's a day coming fairly soon that we'll ask the question, why did we make them with the capability of doing that?

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1: Now, it's okay to change things up. 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

0: It's more than songs. 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

0: now. It's the House FM. And if you were looking for a reason to eat a snack today, I have that reason for you. So have the snack, and then we'll talk about why before the end of the hour. Before we get there, though, you got to be careful where you go looking for answers. And I have an answer for that on the way.
1: You know, sometimes the best concerts aren't the loudest ones.
2: 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And if you love Sidewalk Prophets, you'll love their Acoustic Summer Nights Tour. 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So smile.
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Now, if we have questions, we are encouraged to ask, seek, not to find the answers. My name is Chad, but the problem is anymore where we are getting the answers very, very conflicting. I don't know if you've been on the internet recently, but if you ask a question there, you name the question, whatever the answers are, they're almost always very conflicting, very different, and will cause a fight. And I'm talking over like the most simple question you could think to ask on the internet. What color is the sky? There will be a fight over that, especially if my children are involved. Now, they're working through it, we're working through it, but I just think it's a really good reminder that as we're seeking answers to whatever it is that we're questioning, we need to remember that it will take time and patience could be the key.

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0: You can praise with the joy of the Lord here. 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

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You ask questions on social media, and everybody has an opinion. And unfortunately, all of those opinions are completely different and conflicting.

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Now, not pointing fingers at anyone, Oreo. My name is Chad. But at some point, the quest for dessert innovations need to recognize the assignment is already complete. It's like you.

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Working on a Spotify playlist? Don't worry about it. All the heavy lifting is done, and we've got the cream of the crop. It really is amazing grace. Ain't no way, no how. Is he gonna fail me now? Oh, hallelujah. So relax and enjoy all your favorites on the House FM.

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Now, maybe you are like me, where you're always on the lookout for a reason to have a dessert. My name is Chad, and today is that day. You have permission to have a banana split, at least because it is National Banana Split Day. And I think even if you have some sort of dietary restrictions, celebrating Banana Split Day is still a possibility. Allergic to ice cream? Don't have it. Don't like bananas? That's okay. What could you do? Get a banana, chop it on the table with your hand, and try to split it. Will it make a mess? Absolutely. Will it make a memory? Uh-huh. Is this idea low-hanging fruit? 100%. And yes, pun intended.

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1: 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And if you don't want to learn about learning, there is great music between now and then. 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

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Now, everybody has a different way of learning. My name is Chad. For example, I am a visual learner. If I get my hands on and I can be shown how to do it, chances are I will learn it. Others are really good about reading the pirate map of instructions and putting things together. And then there's this way of learning, and that's listening, hearing instruction, and then applying it. And I have been learning so very much by listening to my son pray at bedtime. Last night specifically, he listed probably 40 things he was thankful for. Did not one time ask God for anything. Now, we absolutely should. We're highly encouraged to ask God for things. But then when he delivers or gives us what we need, we should also be grateful and thank him for it. And now I want to be just like my 10-year-old son when I grow up.

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1: 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He's right there.
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And sometimes the best way to learn something is slow and repetitive. My name is Chad, or at least I'm hoping that's the case, because I would love to learn

0: that tomorrow me will not have time to get gas, and I should just do that today.
1: I've got so much to be thankful for. Look, I got a

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Thanks for listening to the House FM. Now, there may not be a harder lesson to learn than one you learn from your child showing patience when you are not. And yes, I am talking about me as a parent and the lessons I learn most days.

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1: My grandpa was a preacher, so my grandpa pastored this little church called the House of Prayer. And I learned to love Jesus and learned that Jesus loved me. I never do anything that I don't pray about it. And I always ask God to lead me and to show me and direct me into what I'm doing and to bring all the good and the right people into my life and to take all the bad and good things out and just to kind of guide me to do things that would glorify Him and to uplift mankind. That's my mission.

Jeez. You're listening to the House FM. Now, you're never too old to learn something new. My name is Chad, but it really stings when you learn something from your children. And that has been happening a lot to me lately. Like Sunday morning, we're getting ready to go to church and I'm trying to rush my middle daughter out the door and I'm getting impatient and she calmly says, "Dad, I thought I had time because we usually leave at 8:30 and that is in 10 minutes. What she didn't know is that I wanted to leave early so we could get a better parking spot and I could get coffee before we went into church. But I never passed that information along to her. But she so graciously and so very patiently let me know the expectation had changed and she wasn't told. And so through this interaction, I learned three things. One, you can absolutely still learn things from your kids. Two, patience goes a long way. And three, communication is really important.

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UConn and El Reno are tuned into 88.5. And for Edmond and North Oklahoma City, it's 100.1. No matter where you are in the OKC Metro, you've got the House FM.

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Now, it's not always fun, but sometimes the best way we let our kids learn is to struggle through something. My name is Chad, and that's how God works. He lets us learn so much through the struggle. So if you're in one right now, there may be a purpose.

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0: Hey there, my name is Brant. We started talking about this recently on the show, things that we should be thankful for that we forget. We don't even notice, and they're huge things to be thankful for. I got some more for you. We'll talk about it coming up.
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0: Hey, I'm Brant, along with producer Sherry, and we are so glad that you are here, too, on the House FM.
1: Oh, look at this. We have breaking animal news. Animals are doing stuff.
2: Sure.
1: Here is a monkey in Japan. No!
2: What?
1: A Japanese monkey who escaped from a Scottish zoo. He was in Scotland.
2: Okay.
1: Escaped from the zoo.
2: Mm-hmm.
1: Came back.
2: To the Scottish zoo.
1: Checked himself back in.
2: Okay.
1: It's kind of wild. He would escape and then
2: How do we know he's a Japanese monkey?
1: It's the kind of monkey.
2: Okay. Okay.
1: Yeah.
2: All right.
1: But I just think it's wild. Like leaving the zoo and then
2: I don't like it out there in these streets.
1: Right, kind of getting a look at what's going on out here.
2: I think I had it better there.
1: I don't really like it out here
2: anymore. Sort of like a prodigal son story.
1: Yeah, it's a little messed up.
3: I've never seen a morning the sun forgot to rise. In every single detail, you're faithful every time. I've never

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2: Hey guys, it's Warren P. My song, Passing Through, reminds us that everything we face here on earth is temporary and is preparing us for an eternity in heaven.
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0: 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I am Brant, along with producer Sherry.
1: Recently, we're talking about things to be thankful for that we don't think about all the time. How about this one? Anesthesiology.
2: Oh, yes.
1: Can you imagine?
2: Oh, my goodness.
1: Surgery was just agony. Like, before we had anesthesia, operations were performed with the patient basically conscious. You're just dealing with it. I mean, that's just something to be... We have so much. I was listing things the other day about all the things we don't think about very often, but be thankful for that, too.

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1: I don't know if you saw this headline. It says, researchers mapped where humans are ticklish, like where our ticklish spots are.
2: Okay, and?
1: Found remarkable consistency across cultures. Nature Human Behavior Journal study found different cultures showed similar tickle hot spots, which less frequently. Okay.
2: What a wide-ranging study.
1: Yeah, so that's what I'm saying. Anthropologists show up with clipboards and an interpreter, show up in Amazonia. Find some group of people that haven't been contacted.
2: Brought them in. Or just did it out in the wild or wherever they were, sure.
1: And they're like, why are you here?
2: Yeah.
1: Well...
2: Wrote something down on the clipboard and got back in a van.
1: And wrote something down. And use chief as well, sir. Yeah.

0: this.
1: 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Something to build on. You don't need to know what tomorrow holds when you know who will already be there.
2: And some days you just need a little encouragement. Come on, I don't have to explain that. Mm-hmm. You know exactly what I'm talking
1: about. That's right.
2: We would love to be able to send you a little encouragement right to your device every morning. 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
1: Just want to say thanks to the people who support this station. The difference you're making in people's lives is immense. It is profound. And we don't say thank you enough, but we do want to say thank you because it is a matter of our listeners going, hey, we're in.
2: Yeah, and this is an oasis for so many people. This place where you know you're not going to hear fear, you're not going to get anxiety, but you're just going to hear about the good news of the kingdom over and over again.
1: Yep, our mission is to inspire faith, restore hope, and amplify love. 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
1: Thinking about Jesus and how he says he can give us a life that is more restful, and he can give us peace, like his way. Well, he's given us a way to live. So if we live the way he says, we're going to find that. And it's so true. Think about it. Like, the world in general, they want joy regardless of circumstances. They want to have well-being. They want to have a sense of satisfaction with being able to be content. Jesus has given us a way to do that. It works. Forgiving your enemies, praying for people, like you become a different person. And it works. His way works. So I was actually thinking on the show today, I want to highlight some of those ways where actually if we apprentice to Jesus, try to be like him, our lives actually get better.
2: Nice.
1: Because it does. It actually gets easier. I'm telling you, it's strange to say that, but it actually gets easier.

0: guys.
1: Life can get loud, so shout his praise louder. His goodness goes on with faith, family, fun. The House FM.

0: Hey there, my name is Brant. Producer Sherry's here too. So glad you're listening. This hour, we'll have some great music for you. Also, I have another business idea.
1: Another one.
0: Yeah, looking for venture capital. Also, I want to talk about Jesus and rest, because that's a really good thing he's offering.
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3: It's the latest movement that people that try it say it will change your life. Gen Z is discovering something that they probably never had before. And honestly, if you think about it, maybe it's been a long time since you and I have had it too. 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No podcast, no nothing like that. And this one Gen Zer said, I started doing it, and at first, I had a lot of anxiety. The first 2 minutes were mayhem. And then all of a sudden she said, you start to hear yourself. And I think more importantly, if you ever read in the Bible the way that God spoke to so many people, it was just in those quiet whispers. You might hear God more too.

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1: It's faith, family, and fun on the House FM. We are Brant and Sherry. Jesus' way is lighter and easier, and he said it was.
2: Yes, he did.
1: But it really is. And a lot of times we don't think about that. Like, he's actually given us an easier way to live.
2: Mm-hmm.
1: I'm totally serious. Think about living a life. One thing we love to talk about, a life free of bitterness
2: mm-hmm.
1: versus a bitter life. But he's telling us to bless our enemies and pray for people who causes harm.
2: Yes, yeah, bitterness takes its toll on your body,
1: totally
2: on your strength,
1: it's
2: on your health.
1: It's a burden.
2: Yes.
1: You're not carry that around forever.
2: Mm-hmm.
1: And literally, yeah, you'll wear it.
2: Yep.
1: And his way, you might be like, well, his way is the hardest way. No. The way we're doing it otherwise is the hardest way.

0: Music that helps you find joy in the valleys and peaks in life. You can find it here.
1: If you don't go down, you don't look up.
2: I was down, but now I'm
0: up. 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
0: A household wash meant hauling and heating water by the barrel, then scrubbing, rinsing, and wringing every piece by hand, and it usually took an entire day, at least one entire day, every week.
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0: Imagine starting, like, I got to go haul water and then heat it up. And then, like, but that's been life for so many people. 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
1: music. 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
1: This show is a hive of creativity. I'm always coming up with
2: business ideas. Always popping here with ideas, yeah. Yes.
1: Here's another one. Okay. I actually tweaked somebody else's idea here, but I like it.
2: You took their idea?
1: You know how Uber has Uber XL or Uber Black?
2: Yes.
1: I don't even know what those are. I guess bigger cars.
2: I take those, yeah.
1: Oh, do you?
2: I do.
1: Nice.
2: I don't take Uber that often, let me say, but when I do, all right.
1: Oh.
2: Okay, this has turned to something
1: else. Please bring me my car.

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1: Hey, I'm Brant, along with producer Sherry, and we are so glad that you are here, too, on the House FM.
2: Okay, so here's the idea. Business okay. idea.
3: Mm-hmm.
2: Uber. Mm-hmm. You know, I have Uber Black, Uber XL. We were just talking about
3: yes. that.
2: Uber Fire.
3: Okay.
2: And what this is, it's going to sound ridiculous.
3: Okay, right, but thank you for letting us know.
2: You're picked up. You get to ride on a fire truck.
3: That's
2: with
3: what
2: the only caveat.
3: Uh-huh.
2: Because that's cool. People pay a premium.
3: I think people would. Yes, I think they would, actually.
2: Caveat, if they are called into action, you have to help put out the fire. I think that would be fantastic.
3: So it's not necessarily on its way to a fire, but should it happen.
2: If they get a call.
3: Yeah, you can't go to your location. You have to help them with the fire.
2: You need to pitch in.
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0: the Lord put me here, and, you know, it's His work that I do. God's not
1: 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No matter where you are in life, The House FM is here to remind you, He has a plan. 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

Is the drop-off pickup lane moving slow? 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Lord,

0: Hey there and welcome. My name is Brant. Producer Sherry is here too. And our phone number, if you want to call the show and leave a message, please be nice.
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2: Faith, family, and fun with Brant and Sherry on the House FM. Coming to the Oklahoma State Fair, it's Ben Fuller. 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

0: It's Faith, Family, and Fun on the House FM. I am Brant, along with producer Sherry.
1: Jesus makes life easier. I'm not kidding. He's what we're looking for in so many ways. So we're talking about some of those ways on the show today. Here's one way. Because he said he'd make his yoke, he called it. So his burden. Take my burden on you. It's lighter.
2: Mm-hmm.
1: And it is. How about this? We have a way to deal with guilt.
2: Mm-hmm. Yeah.
1: We have a way to deal with guilt without sublimating it or ignoring it or justifying ourselves and doing all the mental machinations we have to do that and leave ourselves in a pretzel logically.
2: Yeah.
1: Like, we can just take it to him and he's already taken care of it.
2: Mm-hmm.
1: And then we can drop it. We don't have to, again, we're not ignoring it or sublimating it. We can deal with it.
2: Mm-hmm.
1: And that's a lighter load. Again, you could wear that guilt or excuse it or justify it the rest of your life. It takes a lot of energy.
2: Mm-hmm.
1: He gives us a lighter way to deal with it. He's so good.

0: On the night you're falling all to pieces, you can bring your lonely heart to Jesus. What if I told you that I believe it?
1: The House FM has you covered, Oklahoma City. 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UConn and El Reno are tuned into 88.5. And for Edmond and North Oklahoma City, it's 100.1. 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
1: Hey, this is Brant, along with producer Sherry, right here on the House FM.
2: Saw a headline, and here's what it was. So, study says beautiful people are more selfish.
3: Oh, okay. And
2: I know I wrote unoffendable and stuff, but that's kind of a shot.
3: At?
2: It kind of hurts.
3: Who?
2: Just beautiful people are more selfish.
3: Yeah, no, I heard it.

0: Got it.
1: Both of us.
2: Really? I see
1: our
2: what you're doing.
1: Show.
2: Yeah, I get it.
1: Our whole show.
2: Yeah, encompassing me makes me be able to accept that it, perhaps you had it.
1: Well,
2: come
1: you too.
2: Okay, thank you.
1: How does it make you feel?
2: I don't feel any way about that, Brad Hanson.
1: I'm going to forgive. Because we feel.
2: Sir, do not include me, and I don't want you including me.

0: They were Brant and Sherry on the House FM.
1: Jesus said his way is easier and lighter, and it's so true. We were just counting the ways today. I've listed a bunch of things. We're going to talk about a bunch of ways that it, like following him makes your life easier. Mm. Not kidding. How about this? I'm not afraid of death. I'm actually not. Mm. How's that for a lighter life?
2: Yeah.
1: I'm genuinely not. And I'm very convinced that I don't need to be. Mm-hmm. That ultimately he's good. And I don't need to be anxious. This is the life that Jesus is offering us. He's offering it to you and me. And sometimes we think following him, oh, it's the hardest thing. No, honestly, life without him is much harder.

0: There are certain news headlines that can make you sweat. For example, this one: here's how much you should have saved for retirement at age 30, age 50, and age 60. Are you at risk of falling behind?
1: I think we all feel a little behind, don't we? I think 10, 20, 30 years earlier, you know, this was not a big deal. As we get older, we start to really worry.
0: It gets real.
1: That we haven't saved enough.
0: Yes. I'm going to tell you, there's Matthew 6:19-21. It says, not to store up treasures on earth, but in heaven. And why? Because our real security isn't in money. It's in the one who provides. Yeah, budget, save, be wise, do that. But more than that, place your future in the hands of the one who owns it all. God's economy has no recession.
1: My wife, Tammy, and I, we're going with the heavenly plan as opposed to the earthly plan.
0: Uh-huh.
1: If we saved too much here on earth, I feel like it would give the wrong message.
0: Oh,
1: that we're not trusting God enough.
0: That's a good point.

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Hey, don't miss Ben Fuller. 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

0: It's Faith, Family, and Fun on the House FM. We are Brant and Sherry.
1: Okay, here we go. Just so you know, I'm one of those shock jocks, so I don't want you to be surprised when you're shocked. All right?
2: Want you to be shocked. Say it one more time.
1: You know what I'm saying.
2: Yes, okay, sure.
1: So I just share information. It's rated G, but it is shocking.
2: Oh, my goodness. Yes.
1: Popeye, you know that guy?
2: I do.
1: From the Sailor Show?
2: Sure.
1: So originally, he didn't get his power from spinach.
2: Uh-huh.
1: He got it from rubbing a magic hen.
2: Hen?
1: A chicken. I know. It's crazy, isn't it? You can look it up. In like the early comic strips.
2: Uh-huh.
1: It was from rubbing a magic chicken. And you're like, what does it make any sense?
2: That's why they changed
1: the whole thing doesn't make sense. I mean, it's a sailor.
2: Right. But the spinach, then you can encourage children to eat their vegetables.
1: Yeah, that's a good point.
2: Yes.
1: Okay, that makes sense.
2: Yes.
1: All right, the rest of it makes sense.
2: Yes, but the magic chicken makes no sense.
1: The rest of it, I get.

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1: 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It's moments away along with Brandon Lake and Zach Williams. Stick around to the House FM.